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1: Me too.
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0: 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Are we ready to rouse the crew?
1: Sounds like a wundy wacky winky uppy idea to me. 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
2: Is it morning already?
0: You guessed it, Pixie Pirate.
3: Just getting to the best part of my dream.
0: I'm sorry, Peanut, but we've got to get a move on.
2: Captain Patch, it's so toasty warm under these blankets. Do we have to get off?
0: If you don't hurry, Pee-wee, you're going to miss an awfully spectacular sunrise. Look at all the colors.
3: And the white cottony clouds.
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2: The Lord sure is busy with his paintbrush this morning.
0: Pixie, can you believe that some folks don't even believe there is a God?
2: You're kidding.
0: All I have to do is look up, and the heavens declare the glory of God.

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0: Sissy Seagull, fly up and clean out the crow's nest.
2: You can count on me, Captain. 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
0: Peanut, you think you could hoist the sail?
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0: Let's all work together. We'll have the Jolly Roger shipshape in no time flat.
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0: Pixie and Peanut, how about whipping us up some breakfast?
1: We'd love to, Captain. We like to do things together. We're just about as close as two peas in a pod.
2: What do you want to make, Pixie?
1: Let's see. Let's make a giant omelet.
2: That sounds great.
1: What should we put in it? Oh, I don't know. What sounds good to you?
2: You know what I really like?
1: What?
2: It's kind of different.
1: Come on, come on. What is it?
2: Barbecued garlic snails.
1: Are you kidding? That's my favorite.
2: Unbelievable. What else should we put in it?
1: I know. How about hickory smoked Hawaiian oysters?
2: You mean the kind with the little grass skirts?
1: You got it. This is too much.
2: That's my favorite.
1: You don't mean it.
2: I do mean it.
1: I don't believe it. I don't believe it. We've got so much in common.

0: good as Wishakishilicious.
1: Why, thank you, Sissy.
2: It is mighty tasty.
3: Uh-oh, I think he's hungry again.
0: You're right, Pixie. He's swimming toward the ship.
4: Hi-o, sailors. It's the lone shark. Quick, mates, throw him some food before he takes a bite out of the ship.
0: Hurry! Last time we waited too long, it took 3 weeks to repair the hole in the Jolly Roger.
5: Throw him the leftover omelet.
2: Here, boy.
3: He got it.
4: Here's a 5-gallon tub of ice cream.
2: Someone help me with this 100-pound bag of pretzels.
4: I'm coming, Pee-wee. One, two, three.
2: Over she goes.
4: Good work, mates. I hope that satisfies him for a little while.
0: Captain Patch, look there off the starboard bow.
2: What a shock. It's a ship.
1: A shoddy, shabby ship. A ship in shambles, surely.
0: Such a sorry shame.
4: Ahoy there. Anybody on board?
6: Mayday! Mayday! Could you lend us a helping hand?
4: Are you friend or foe?
6: why, fiends. Friends, of course. Haven't you noticed our flag?
1: Can you see what their flag says, Pixie? I think it says the fiendship.
6: No! The friendship. Notice the R.
1: Oh, yes, I see it now. It looks like somebody stuck a little R on the flag. It says the friendship.
6: Good friends. Could you be so kind as to throw us a line? We need a tow into port.
0: Throw him a rope, Pee-wee.
2: Here it goes. Catch.
6: Thank you kindly, friends. I hope you don't mind if we tie up alongside for a bit.
1: Your ship sure is a shambles. It looks like a pigsty.
7: Ain't that the truth?
6: Please allow me to introduce myself. I am Captain Fiendly. Friendly. Captain Friendly. And we'd just love to become good friends with you.
4: Glad to make your acquaintance, Captain Friendly. I'm Patch the Pirate.
6: I'm indeed honored to meet you, sir. This is my first mate, Big Sty.
7: Yo, like oink, you know what I'm saying? It's a genuine pleasure for you to meet me.
1: Peanut, doesn't he look like a pig? He's got a pig snout instead of a nose.
2: Who cares? Look at his gigantic muscles. Wow.
7: Pretty awesome, huh?
6: And this is my second mate, Vanity Felinus.
8: Hello, friends. How are you? Meow.
0: Something about her makes me nervous. Maybe it's her long whiskers.
1: I guess cats and seagulls don't go together.
8: Don't worry, friends. Everything is going to be just perfect. Meow.
1: Who does your fur, Vanity? It's gorgeous.
8: Meow. I do it myself.
1: You're kidding. Every hair is just perfect.
8: It does take several hours every morning, but I'm worth it. Don't you think, Pixie?
1: I guess, maybe. I love that outfit, Vanity, and I'd give anything to have those shoes you're wearing. How'd you get such fantastic clothes?
8: I'm always in the mall drooling over the clothes and jewelry. And if I see something I like, I buy it.
1: But doesn't that cost a lot of money?
8: Oh, listen, girls. Judging from the way people notice me, I'd say it's worth the sacrifice.
1: How do you afford so much time just to keep up with all the latest styles?
8: Easy. Tell you what, friends. Come on over to the Click Club this afternoon, and we'll watch some TV commercials. You girls need to get started on upgrading your image right away. That is, if you want to become a member of the Click Club.
1: Oh, Vanity, would you really help us?
8: Sure. After all, what are friends for?
4: Pixie and Peanut, I need to see you for a minute.
1: What is it, Captain? We're in kind of a hurry.
4: What's the rush?
1: What's a rush? Just look at my hair and look at these weird clothes. It's downright embarrassing.
4: What's embarrassing?
1: I look like I'm from another planet.
4: You do?
1: Yes, I do. Why can't I dress like Vanity?
4: Oh, so that's it.
0: Vanity looks like a flirty gertie.
1: Don't you talk about my friend that way, Sissy.
0: You just met this cool cat and
4: all right, girls, that's enough.
1: But, Captain, if I'm going to be in the Click club, I've got to wear the latest clothes and the most expensive tennis shoes.
3: Didn't Jesus say that we're not supposed to waste our time worrying about clothes?
4: Yes, he did, Pixie, in Matthew chapter 6.
0: Isn't that where it says, "Seek ye first the kingdom of God and his righteousness, and all these things shall be added unto you"?
4: You hit the nail on the head, Sissy. If the Lord is your shepherd, he is going to take care of your daily needs.

0: Yo, kid, let me flex my muscles for you.
1: Wow, you must be really strong, Big Sty.
0: Strong? Well, I don't know about that, but I sure look good in a tank top, you know what I'm saying, like walking down the beach.
1: Do you lift weights?
0: Do I lift weights? Friend, take it from me, I'm the original dumbbell.
1: How do you get your muscles so shiny?
0: Nothing to it. I just rub this beautiful body down with 5 gallons of baby oil every day.
1: 5 gallons?
0: Yeah, beautiful body like mine don't come cheap, you know what I'm saying? You just gotta pay the price.
1: Sty, do you think I could get muscles like you?
0: No problem, it's a piece of cake. Come on over to the Click Clubhouse and I'll show you the ropes and the weights too.
2: Pee-wee, could I have a word with you?
1: What is it, Captain? Big Star is waiting for me.
2: It won't take long. Peanut, I need to see you too.
3: Can it wait till later, Captain?
4: Peanut, are you sick?
3: I never felt better, Sissy.
1: Then what happened to your eyelids? One's green and one's orange.
3: Oh, honestly, it's the latest, Pixie. Everybody's doing it. I'm really getting into makeup. Besides, I want to be part of the Click Club.
2: The what?
5: The Click Club.
2: Sailors, we need to have a talk. I've noticed that
1: Excuse me, Captain. Could you move over a little? I can't see the mirror.
2: Why do you need to see the mirror?
1: Just checking to see how my muscles look.
6: Oh, brother.
2: Sailors, remember, you're going to become like the friends you hang around with.
3: What are you trying to say, Captain?
2: I feel very uneasy about these new friends. Keep in mind the words of Psalm 1.

0: Sailors, remember, we all tend to become like our friends, so we need to choose them carefully.
1: Proverbs 13:20 says, "He that walketh with wise men shall be wise, but a companion of fools shall be destroyed."
0: Mates, you need to ask your very best friend to help you choose the right kind of friends.
2: Really, Captain Pat?
0: Yes, Pixie. You see, your very best friend has more wisdom than anyone else, and he also cares about you very, very much. Never forget, greater love hath no man than this, that a man lay down his life for his friends.
3: Oh, you mean Jesus.
0: That's right, Peanut. The Lord Jesus Christ, the very best friend of all.

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What must I do to be saved? I desperately searched for relief.

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But then, yes, I heard it, he called out my name. 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

0: Hi-ho, sailors. Here comes the lone shark again.
1: Maybe he'll like these two pumpkin pies.
2: Here are 6 dozen taffy apples. Quick, he's still coming.
3: Here goes our barrel of sardines.
0: I guess he got enough, and not a moment too soon.
4: Now listen closely, crew. The fiend ship is falling apart, and there's a giant shark in these waters. We've got to take over the Jolly Roger quickly.
5: Ooh, sharks give me the heebie-jeebies.
6: Yo, Captain Finley, I'm with you all the way, dude, you know what I'm saying? But it just ain't no piece of cake like it was that last 5 ships we took over.
4: I want results, Stein, not excuses.
2: Perhaps it's just going to take a little more time. Can you believe that Captain Patch chooses friends by what they are on the inside instead of the outside? Ridiculous!
4: Don't worry about Patch. I've got plans for him.
2: And Pixie isn't cooperating either.
4: Then forget about Pixie, you flea ball. Just follow the normal procedure, and I'll take care of the rest. Got it?
6: Yo, Captain Finley.
7: Whee!
2: Wow. Peanut, let's go on over to the Click Club. I've got some new clothes that are just the cat's meow.
8: Okay, Vanity, let me see if Pixie wants to come.
2: Oh, don't worry about her. She dresses awfully ratty.
8: But we always do everything together.
2: Maybe so, friend, but you can't let her hold you back forever.
8: Well, I guess you're right. It's too bad. She just doesn't seem to care enough about really looking good. Did you see that awful outfit she was wearing last night?
2: Yeah, what a hoot.
8: Sometimes she can be a real nerd. Well, I'll yell into her room and tell her I'm going. Pets out! Pixie.
9: Hi, Peanut.
8: I didn't see you standing there.
9: I know you didn't.
8: Well, I gotta run. See you later.
9: Goodbye, friend.

0: Yo, Pee-wee, I think he's got real, talent.
1: Really?
0: Yeah, with a little help from me, sure. You know what you really need?
1: What?
0: You need to become a member of the Click Club. Step on in here, I'll show you my favorite part.
1: Wow, look at all the mirrors. What are they for?
0: What are they for? So you can watch yourself build a beautiful body. You get a membership here, and in no time at all, you'll be one tough dude, you know what I'm saying? Like me.
1: Great! How could I become a member?
0: Easy, kid. There's just a little
1: initiation?
0: Yeah, that's it.
2: Pee-wee!
1: Yo, dude!
2: Yo, dude?
3: Pee-wee, do you realize how much you've been changing lately? Even your nose looks different. It's beginning to look like a pig snout. And why do you spend all your time in front of a mirror?
1: Just look at these puny arms. They're hopeless, you know what I'm saying? My hair never does what I want it to do. And these freckles. It looks like somebody splattered chocolate all over my face.
4: Pee-wee, I love every one of your little cutesy-wootsy freckles.
1: You're just trying to help me forget how short I am. How would you like to be called Puny Pee-wee, Puny Pee-wee?
4: You're fearfully and wonderfully made, Pee-wee. The Lord made you just exactly the way he wanted you to be.
1: It's not that simple, sissy.
3: Yes, it is, Pee-wee. You were created by God, and God has never made a mistake.

0: What's wrong, Pixie?
1: Oh, nothing.
0: Come on, what is it?
1: It's Peanut. She used to be my closest friend, but now she doesn't even care.
0: Where is she?
1: I'm sure she's with Vanity over in the Click Clubhouse.
0: Why don't you go over there with them?
1: Because they don't want me around. They say I'm weird.
2: Alrighty, my pets. Call in our prospective members.
3: Yo, Pee-wee!
4: Yo, Big Sty, what's happening, dude?
1: Peanut, come on in! Okay, Vanity, meow. Have you noticed I'm starting to get cat whiskers just like you?
5: You're looking better by the minute, my friend. I just love your outfit, meow.
1: Thanks, Vanity. I guess we're becoming more alike all the time. Meow.
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2: Jolly good, sailors.
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1: Let's see.
4: How about the Jolly Roger?
2: I hadn't thought of that.
1: Vanity, we could put all your catalogs in my room. I've got those extra shelves.
5: That's a perfect idea, Peanut.
4: Yo, Sty, we can move all your mirrors into my room. Then I wouldn't have to come over here all the time.
3: That makes good sense, kid.
4: Maybe we could even change the name of the Jolly Roger and call it the Friendship 2.
7: Try the Friendship 6.
4: What, Captain?
2: I mean, that's precisely what I was thinking.
1: Hey, that would be great. Let's tell Captain Patch. I know he'll really be excited.
8: Oh, don't you dare!
2: I mean, that won't be necessary. You see, I've already talked with your beloved Captain, and he's agreed to play along with our little game of initiation before we actually move anything.
1: What is the initiation, Captain Friendly?
2: Very simple, my little friend. For the next

0: Don't be silly.
1: Please, Captain.
2: I'll throw him something, all right.
3: Don't make him mad, Captain. Hurry.
2: Here, Sharky Walky. Have a super-sized can of red hot pepper.
0: That ought to take care of him for a while.
4: Oh, I do hate sharks.
5: And now, Peanut, for the first part of our initiation, take this cup of hot chocolate to Captain Patch.
3: Yes, sir.
6: The funny part is that after he takes a few swigs, he's gonna pretend to pass out.
3: Pass out?
6: You know, hit the floor, bite the boards, you know what I'm saying? It's all part of the fun.
0: Here's the hot chocolate.
1: I'll go with you, Peanut.
3: Okay, Pee-wee.
7: Ahoy, mates. What you got there?
3: We brought your hot chocolate, Captain Patch. Meow.
1: You know, it's part of the game.
7: Game? Oh, well, any game that gets me a cup of hot chocolate is my cup of tea.
3: Yummy, wummy, my tummy. How about tea for two? Ooh, this isn't tea. This is hot chocolate, and it's delicious.
7: Leave some for me, sissy. Ah, that hits the spot.
3: Oh, I suddenly feel sleepy.
7: That's strange. I can hardly keep my eyes open.
1: They're sure good actors.
3: They sure are. I guess Sissy knows about the game, too.
1: What's going on? What happened to Captain Patch and Sissy?
3: Don't worry, Pixie. They're fine.
1: Fine, they're unconscious. Yo, Pixie, take it easy, man. It's just a game. They're just pretending they passed out.
3: Pretending? Look at that cut on the captain's head that he got when he fell. It's not real, Pixie. It's all part of the game.
1: I don't believe this. Peanut, you're my closest friend. I care about you. But these new friends of yours are ruining you. Can't you see what's happening?
3: Yes, I certainly can. I can see that you're a jealous know-it-all that doesn't want to have any fun. Well, I'm sick of it. You can just get out of my life and stay out. Let's go, Pee-wee.
1: Yo. Peanut, don't go back to that fiend ship, Peanut. Captain, please be all right. Lord, help me. I don't want to be alone.

0: Sty, why don't you take our little pixie pirate and let her play hide-and-seek in the supply room?
1: Yo, Captain Fiend. Friendly.
2: Take your hands off me! You hurt Captain Pat!
0: And Vanity, I suppose you ought to put Sissy in there, too. After all, Pixie might need some company, huh? I'm sure it's terribly dark in there.
3: Perfect. Just perfect.
0: Be sure to handle Sissy gently. She's pretending to be asleep, you know.
4: But why are you going to...
0: Remember, my little friend, no questions.
3: Don't worry. It's only a game.
1: Here you go, Pixie. You're...
2: You're not going to get away with this. This isn't right.
3: And here, Sissy for company. Let me out. Let me out.
5: Did you have to be so rough?
3: No questions, meow.
1: Now we can start moving the click. Club junk over from the fiend. Friendship.
3: This movie is always such a pain. Wow, I've just got so many clothes and so much makeup to move.
0: Pee-wee, while Captain Patch is pretending he's asleep, take this rope and tie his hands behind his back.
4: But why?
0: Remember.
6: No questions.
5: It's so dark in here. Poor little Sissy. What happened to you? I sure wish you could tell me. Sissy! Sissy!
7: Where am I? What happened? Is it nighttime already?
5: We're locked in the supply room.
7: Locked in the supply room? How? What? Who?
5: First, you tell me what happened to you.
7: I don't really know. The last thing I remember, I had just taken a drink of the captain's hot chocolate when I...
5: That's it!
7: What's it?
5: That hot chocolate must have had some tropical burpee slurpy sleepy beans mixed in with it.
7: But the captain had some too!
5: And he passed out just after you did.
7: Oh, no! Then he must still be out.
5: Yep. It always takes people longer to recover from sleepy beans than it does seagulls.
8: Take down the Jolly Roger flag and put up the flag of the fiend... friendship.
7: Those fiends! They're taking over our ship! We've got to get out of here!
5: Sissy, settle down before you hurt yourself.
7: It's so dark! I can't even find the door!
5: Lord, we're locked in here in the dark, scared half to death, and don't have any idea what to do. Your word says that you are the light of the world.
7: Lord, if you could spare some of that light, even just a tiny bit, we could sure use it right now.

0: Oh, my head.
1: Well, evidently Captain Patch is tired of pretending to be unconscious. Now comes the most fun part of our little game. Fun. For the last part of the initiation, we're all going to pretend that we are evil pirates, making our enemies walk the plank.
0: Where am I?
2: Yo, Pee-wee, dude. Help Captain Patch get up. He's supposed to pretend like he's still half asleep.
3: Yes, Di. Come on, Captain. I'll help you get up. Man, you sure are a good actor.
0: Pee-wee.
4: Peanut, help Pee-wee walk Captain Patch over to the plank.
5: Bradley. Meow.
0: Oh, I'm so dizzy.
5: Good acting, Captain. Keep it up. We know about the game, too.
1: Very good, sailors. Now, walk your beloved captain out to the end of the plank.
5: Yes, sir, Captain Friendly.
3: He's sure heavy.
5: Captain Patch, go ahead and move your legs a little. We're really getting tired. Meow.
0: I'm so tired.
2: What an actor.
3: Let's walk out to the end of the plank, Captain.
0: Where am I?
5: You better open your eyes, Captain. This plank is kind of wobbly. Meow.
0: What's going on?
3: We're at the end of the plank now, Captain. Please open your eyes. It's dangerous out here.
5: These waves are huge.
1: Try to be careful, my friends. It appears as though we have a visitor.
4: It's the lone shark.
5: He looks mad.
3: And he's jumping at us.
1: Hurry! Stand the patch up on the end of the plank.
3: But he might fall in.
5: And that shark will swallow him in one gulp.
1: Don't be silly. He won't fall. Now, both of you, leave him and walk back toward me.
5: Leave him?
4: Remember, no questions.
0: Oh, Pee-wee, let me lie down.
2: That Patch is a great actor, you know what I'm saying? Strictly the best.
3: Captain Patch, please open your eyes.
1: Don't worry. Patch is big enough to stand on the end of the plank by himself. Now, come back to the ship.
6: Hurry! Follow my orders!
0: What was that?
1: Oh, my word, look. A bee has just landed on the captain's back.
3: I don't see any bee.
2: Yeah, I see it, plain as day.
4: What if it stings Captain Patch?
5: That bee!
1: Captain Patch, allow me to help you. I'll just step out here on the plank and take this handsome sword of yours. And now, I think I'll simply brush this nasty little bee off your back with the tip of your own beautiful sword, like this!
0: What's happening?
3: You pushed them off!
5: Captain Patch!
2: The lone shark just got a supper.
3: This is no game!
1: You're right, Pee-wee, this is no game. You've just committed mutiny! Mates, let's set these two criminals adrift in our old ship.
3: You wouldn't.
2: Wanna bet?
1: Get them!
5: No!
1: We just got a new fiend ship.
4: Yeah, it gets easier every time.
5: If only we had some light in here.
7: Seems like I remember a window in this room somewhere.
5: These things feel like boxes. I'll try moving some of them.
7: I see a little light.
5: Help me, Sissy. This one's heavy.
7: I knew it. There is a window.
5: Let's see if we can open it. Here, help me drop the end of this rope out the window.
7: I'll tie the other end to the door so you can climb out. Okay, let's go.
5: Wait, somebody's climbing up the rope.
7: It's Captain Patch.
8: Ahoy, mate. Whew, thanks for throwing me a rope. The lone shark gave me a ride.
7: What? How did
5: Captain, his real name is Feely, and he's trying...
8: We can all explain later, Pixie. Come on now, step lively. We've got work to do.
9: Aye, Captain.
8: Stand back. I'm going to have to break down the door.
9: Yes, sir.
2: What?
8: All right, Feely. You and your two cronies jump back on your ship. You're no longer welcome aboard the Jolly Roger.
2: Is he a ghost?
4: I thought I was the only one that had 9 lives, meow.
6: I don't know how you survived your little swim, Captain, but I'm not going anywhere. The sword will decide who's captain of this ship.
3: But you've got his sword, you fiend.
6: Very perceptive, Pee-wee. And now I'll teach your precious captain a lesson with his own sword.
7: Watch out, Captain!
6: Ha!
7: Whoa, that was close.
8: Is that the best swing you have, Fiendly?
3: Captain, here, you can have my sword.
2: Oh, not so fast, Pee-wee. Give me that sword.
3: Let me go. Let me go.
6: Good show, Big Sky.
2: Yo.
6: Say your prayers, Captain Patch.
8: Do be more careful, Captain Fiendly. That lamp cost me 99 cents.
6: I'll get you!
7: Stop, Captain!
6: The time is running out!
7: That was too close!
8: You sure you don't need glasses, Fiendly?
6: Stand still, you slippery, wiggly, rubbery pirate!
8: Here, Fiendly, try this table on for size.
2: Yo, Vanity, you thinking what I'm thinking?
4: This fight is beginning to look a little too even. Turn Pee-wee loose and let's get back to the fiend ship.
2: See ya, kid.
3: Captain, here's my sword.
8: Got it. Thanks, Pee-wee.
6: Stay! Get this confounded table over me! Stay! Vanity, get back here!
4: Sorry, Captain. We gotta be going. Perhaps we'll see you later.
2: Yeah. Keep up the good work. You know what I'm saying.
4: Being cut us loose, Stay. It's time to move.
8: All right, big talker. Let's see who the real coward is.
6: It will be my pleasure. I say, let's add some excitement to the game, shall we? Here, try this.
7: Watch out for his dagger, Captain.
5: Captain Patch jumped onto the plank.
8: Sorry, Fiendly. You missed again.
6: Your luck is about to run out. Take that and that.
5: They're both on the plank.
7: Don't fall in, Captain.
3: The boat shark is right under you.
8: Fiendly, I'm a little upset about the mess you've made of my ship.
6: Stop making fun of me! Be quiet and fight!
8: Perhaps your gold buttons will help pay for some of the damages.
6: My buttons! My coat!
7: The shark ate Finley's buttons!
6: I'm going to get you for this!
7: Captain Patch is right on the end of the plank!
3: Be careful, Captain!
8: What's wrong, Fiendly? You're not fighting well at all. I know. Your lovely hair must be getting in your eyes.
6: Silence, you codfish.
8: Here, let me help.
6: My hair!
7: The loon shark ate his hair.
6: My beautiful, long, greasy hair. You'll pay. You'll pay!
8: I'm sorry, did I get it too short?
6: You're making a fool of me!
8: I'm afraid you get all the credit for that, Fiendly.
6: Very well, Patch. You've pushed me too far. Now comes my deadliest move of all.
7: Fiendly's swinging his sword over his head! It's going faster and faster!
6: No one has ever survived my triple dipple windy upper super bummer num chucker flying sumo shish kababa!
3: Uh-oh! Fiendly is losing his balance!
8: Swim for your ship, Fiendly!
6: I'm sorry about the pepper! I'll be a good boy from now on! Vanity, wait for me! Stay! Come back here!
2: Yo, Captain, where's the brakes on this thing?
8: So, mates, that's about it. When I hit that cold water, it woke me up right away. Then the loan shark bit the ropes off my hands and brought me back to the ship.
7: But why didn't the loan shark attack you?
8: I guess he didn't want to bite the hand that feeds him. He thinks I'm his master.
7: You think the loan shark ate Captain Fiendly?
8: I wouldn't worry about that, Peanut. You see, Fiendly is so rotten, not even the loan shark could stomach him. Now, I'd like some explanations, too. Pee-wee, Peanut, what do you have to say for yourselves?
3: Well, Captain Patch, it's like this. I had no idea what was going on.
8: Is that right?
3: Yeah, it was all Peanut's idea. She went over to the friendship first and then took me
5: over to... Wait a minute. It wasn't my fault. I just did what Vanity told me. If you think you're going to...
8: Hold everything. You two sound just like Adam and Eve.
5: Adam and Eve?
3: In the Bible?
8: Exactly.

0: Pee-wee, Peanut, here's what I want to hear from you two. And I think God wants to hear this also. I'm sorry. I did wrong. Please forgive me.
1: But, Captain, I didn't
0: Pee-wee.
1: Know,
0: but...
2: You're right. I'm sorry, Captain.
0: That's my little buddy.
1: I know I did wrong. Please forgive me.
0: I forgive you, Pee-wee. And I hope you've learned how drastically your choice of friends affect you.
1: But what am I gonna do about this pig's nose? I don't want to go around like this the rest of my life.
3: Now what am I supposed to do about these cat whiskers? Meow.
0: Hopefully, if you two hang around the right kind of friends, those selfish signs will go away.
3: Captain, I'm very sorry for the way I acted, too.
0: Peanut, I think you owe someone else an apology first. Someone you've hurt very deeply.
3: I know.
4: I guess you've learned the hard way. Faithful are the wounds of a friend, but the kisses of an enemy are deceitful.
3: Do you know where Pixie is, Sissy?
4: I think she's in her room.
3: Thanks. Pixie, come on in. The door's open.
5: Hi, Pixie.
3: Hi.
5: How have you been doing?
3: Okay, I guess. How about you?
5: Not so good.
3: What's wrong?
5: I just really feel bad about the way I treated you.
3: It's all right. Just forget about it.
5: I can't. You're my closest friend and, well, I treated you like dirt. I can't believe what a jerk I've been. It was wrong for me to treat you the way I did. Will you forgive me?
3: Pixie, please say something.
6: Sure. I forgive you. And one more thing. I love you, Peanut.
5: I love you, Pixie. And I promise, from now on, I'll be a true friend.

0: I wish this line would hurry up and move. Oh, hi. This is Chris. And right now I'm at the Odyssey Bank. Actually, I'm outside the bank, standing in line for the automatic teller machine. Oh, good. It's my turn now. Now, let's see. Put the card in here. Punch in my secret code. Put how much I want to take out of my account. And last but not least, hit the OK button.
1: I was just working on one of my inventions here. I'm John Avery Whittaker, but you can call me Whit. And this is Odyssey. Hey, let's see if this thing works. Whoa. Hold it! Okay, so it needs a little more work. But that's the exciting part, because you never know what you'll discover along the way. Oh, don't take my word for it, though. You can find out for yourself when you come along on today's Adventures in Odyssey.

0: dumb machine was out of money, so I had to come inside, and now I'm standing in another line. At least I'm not next. Such a hassle.
1: Next?
0: It's about time. Well, I'm glad I finally got up here. I feel like I've been in line forever.
2: Oh, I'm sorry. We here at Odyssey Bank always try to make our customers happy. We want your money to feel at home with us.
0: Well, it's nice to see a friendly face for a change. Actually, though, I'm going to take some money out.
3: Take some out? Then you'll have to fill out this withdrawal form.
0: But it's 3 feet long.
3: So what? We need your last name first, first name, middle initial, address, zip code,
0: right.
3: Phone number, social security number,
0: okay.
3: Driver's license number, bank account number, and the account numbers of 3 major credit cards.
0: A credit card?
3: Yes, and down here we need personal information.
0: Okay.
3: Age, sex, weight, height, hair color, distinguishing birthmarks,
0: right.
3: Skin tone, general health, the name of your pet or pets, how many brothers and sisters you have, your mother's maiden name,
0: uh-huh.
3: Your father's maiden name, a complete job history, how many traffic tickets you've had in the last 5 years, and a list of personal references
0: right.
3: That doesn't include any relatives, friends, or business associates.
0: But then who will I get?
3: That's your problem.
0: Uh-huh.
3: But after you fill that out in triplicate, there's the written test.
0: Written test? Hold it. I thought you said you wanted me to feel at home here.
3: Oh, I said we want your money to feel at home here. In fact, we want it to stay at home here. It's all a part of our motto.
0: Which is?
3: We'll teach you how to be responsible with money, even if it kills you.
0: Oh, catchy. Listen, there are better ways to teach responsibility with money.
3: There are.
0: Yes, and we're going to learn about some of them on today's adventure.
3: Well, that's lovely. Until then, you'll have to step out of line.
0: Oh, great. We'll be back with today's adventure in Odyssey in just a moment.
1: Next.
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0: It's a relaxing evening at the Barkley home. Mr. Barkley is sitting in the living room in front of the TV, reading his paper. But I have a feeling this peace and quiet isn't going to last very long.
7: Oh, there you are, Dad.
8: Hi, Jimmy.
7: How was your day at work, Dad?
8: Hmm? Oh, fine, son.
7: That's good. I know how hard they work you sometimes, and I'm glad you had a good day today.
8: Well, I'm glad you're glad.
7: Can I get you anything, Dad? A cup of cocoa or a pillow or maybe your slippers?
8: All right, Jimmy. What do you want?
7: Want? What makes you think I want anything?
8: Call it a hunch.
7: Well, since you brought it up, it's really important to you that I get a good education, isn't it?
8: Of course it is. Wait a minute. Jimmy, did you fail another spelling test?
7: No.
8: A math test?
7: No.
8: Then what's this all about?
7: Well, knowing how important my education is to you,
8: uh-huh.
7: I was wondering if I could have $20 to buy Zappazoid.
8: Zappazoid? What's Zappazoid?
7: It's a new video game.
8: Oh, Jimmy, a new video game is educational?
7: Yeah, it teaches you all about the universe.
8: Uh-huh.
7: See, the evil slimezoids from the planet Zap are invading our solar system,
8: uh-huh.
7: And it's our duty to stop them. But I can't stop them unless I learn about them,
8: uh-huh.
7: And I can't learn about them unless I get the game.
8: I see. Well, why don't you try learning about them by doing your homework?
7: That was a good one, Dad. So can I have the money?
8: I don't think so, Jimmy.
7: Oh, please,
8: no,
7: Dad, please.
8: No,
9: what's going on?
8: Your brother's trying to finagle 20 bucks out of me to get a video game.
9: Look, Jimmy, Dad has more important things to spend money on than a dumb video game.
8: That's right, Donna.
9: Like clothes, for instance.
8: Wait a minute.
9: And while we're on the subject, Dad, I really need a new coat.
8: A new coat? Well, you have a coat.
9: But it's old.
8: We bought it last year.
9: That's why I need a new one. A genuine Ralston herringbone with real synthetic fur lining. They're on sale at Greenway's department store. 20% off.
10: I think you're 20% off.
9: At least I want something important instead of something dumb.
8: Hey,
10: yeah, well, nobody knows more about dumb things than you do.
8: Hey,
10: that's true.
8: Hold on.
10: I know you.
8: Hey, wait a minute.
10: Pull
8: now,
10: trash.
8: Hey, cut it
10: you
8: out.
10: Are
8: just
10: so
8: knock
10: dumb
8: it, girl.
10: That
8: girl. Donna,
10: no.
8: Jimmy,
10: you
8: knock it off.
10: Got
8: my
11: poor war three in here. What's all the yelling about?
8: Your children are trying to swindle
11: my
8: their
11: children?
8: Poor father out of money so they can get a video game and a new coat.
11: Jimmy, Donna, is that any way to treat your father?
8: I mean, you should have heard him trying to butter me up.
11: He works very hard. And when he comes home, the last thing he wants to talk about is money.
8: Your mother is absolutely right. Listen to her.
11: He probably wants to talk about vacations
8: instead. That's right. Vacations.
11: Yeah. Like where we're going to go this year. I thought we could visit the East Coast, George, or maybe go to the Bahamas.
3: The Bahamas?
11: Yes. Remember, you promised me that when we were old enough that we would go to the Bahamas.
8: Look, this may come as a terrible shock to you all, but this family is not independently wealthy. I mean, these things all take money, and although I never thought I'd hear myself say this, money doesn't grow on trees.
7: We know that. That's why they made credit cards.
8: Very funny, Donna. It seems like every time I turn around, I'm handing out money for something.
7: Well, how else are we supposed to get it?
11: That's a good question, dear. You handle the finances, so anytime we want or need anything, we have to come to you.
8: That's true. Well, it's always worked before, but, well, now I guess the kids are getting older. I suppose we ought to come up with a new plan, huh?
7: Well, until you do, can I have the 20 bucks for Zappazoid?
8: Yeah.
7: And can I get my new coat, Dad?
11: Oh,
12: Miss Kendall, I hardly think it prudent to blame me for the fact that you can't number a sense of humor among your attributes.
13: A great sense of humor, Eugene, when I hear something funny.
12: And you don't find this article amusing?
13: Amusing? I don't even find it readable.
14: Are you two at it again? Seems like all you ever do anymore is argue. Now, what's it about this time?
12: Well, Mr. Whittaker, I was merely attempting to instruct Miss Kendall here on some of the finer points of humor.
13: By reading me an article out of Biology Quarterly?
12: Humor can be found everywhere, Miss Kendall. A truly rounded person would know that.
13: A truly rounded person doesn't read about earthworms for enjoyment.
14: Earthworms?
12: Oh, yes, Mr. Whittaker. It's an article by I Am Nerdly, and the last paragraph is especially humorous. Listen.
13: Oh, we're on the edge of our chairs.
12: Earthworms indirectly provide food for man by their beneficial effects on plant growth in such areas as soil aeration and the decomposition of organic material. Now, wait. Here's the funny part. Earthworms also serve as fish bait, hence the name angleworm. Angleworm, get it? that Nerdly. Oh, what a guy.
13: Oh, yeah, he's a regular laugh riot.
12: Do I detect a note of sarcasm in that statement, Miss Kendall?
13: Who, moi?
12: Well, obviously, you have no appreciation for good humor.
13: I have a great appreciation for humor. I just don't find any inside of a textbook.
12: Well, I'd be surprised if you've ever seen the inside of a textbook, Miss Kendall.
13: Hey, I'm in school. I read a lot of textbooks.
12: See Dick Run is not a textbook.
13: Very funny. Ha ha. I read better stuff than that.
12: Oh, yes. I've seen some of your stuff. Classic novels like Be Still, My Fluttering Heart, a teen romance, or that epic you were reading last week, the Shop Till You Drop Guide. My, how stimulating.
13: Reading isn't everything, you know. Some people have more important things to do than sit around all day with their nose stuck in a book.
12: Oh, like bowling, for instance?
13: Well, now that you mentioned it, yeah. Bowling takes a lot of physical skill, something you wouldn't know anything about.
12: Alas, you're right, Miss Kendall. I suppose some of us are made to pursue knowledge, whilst others are made to knock down large pieces of plastic with a lead ball.
14: All right, you two, that's enough. You've been going at each other like this ever since I got back from my business trip. If you have a problem, I think you'd better patch it up.
12: Well, I don't believe there's any real problem, Mr. Whittaker.
13: No.
12: Well, I believe it's more a matter of personalities.
13: Yeah, I have one and he doesn't.
14: Connie.
13: Sorry, I couldn't resist. But I think he's right. I mean, it's like because we have different personalities, it makes us, you know, like, do things different from each other.
12: Precisely. For instance, when I speak, I use English. When Miss Kendall speaks, she uses... What do you call that again?
14: Eugene. Now, look, if that's the case, then I want you both to try to curb your personalities while you're here, okay?
13: Yeah, sure.
14: Now, Connie, those tables need clearing off. And Eugene, the talking mirror, has a short in one of its speakers. So, let's get to work and see if you can do it without arguing, huh?
12: We shall make every effort to accomplish these tasks, both in short order and in silence, Mr. Whittaker.
13: Why can't you just say yes, sir, like a normal person?
12: One should endeavor to employ proper phraseology whenever one has the opportunity.
13: Why don't you try employing a little...
14: So glad they understood.
15: Hi, Mr. Whittaker.
14: Well, hi there, Donna. I thought I saw you and Jimmy come in a little while ago.
15: Yeah, we wanted to prepare ourselves before we went home.
14: Oh? For what?
15: Well, a couple of nights ago, my family got into a big discussion about money.
14: Uh-oh.
15: Yeah. It ended when my mom and dad decided to put me and Jimmy on a budget. They're going to tell us what it is when we get home.
14: Well, you may not like it at first, but it's really the best thing for you. It'll teach you how to be a good steward.
15: You mean like on an airplane?
14: No, Donna, no. A steward is a person who looks after someone else's business or money.
15: Why would I want to learn how to be one of them?
14: Because you already are one. See, we're all stewards of God. He's given all of us everything we have, and he expects us to take good care of what he's given us and to use it wisely. I think your parents are very smart to teach you responsibility with money this early in life.
15: Yeah, sound just like my dad did last night. Money is a great motivator.
14: Well, he's right about that, too. You can use money to teach a lot of things.
15: What's the matter?
14: Huh? Oh, nothing. Your father just gave me an idea.
16: Come on, Donna. We gotta get home.
15: Okay. I gotta go now, Mr. Whitaker. Pray for me.
14: I will, Donna. Bye. Bye, Jimmy.
16: Bye, Mr. Whitaker.
14: Money is a great motivator.

0: All right, kids, come on over here to the fireplace. Jimmy, would you turn off the TV, please?
1: But this is my favorite program.
2: Jimmy, this is a little more important than a television show. Please do as your father says.
3: Yes.
0: Now, your mom and I have been working on this plan all week, and we think it's a good one.
1: Mm-hmm.
0: The first thing is that as of right now, the Barkley family is definitely on a budget.
1: Oh, I knew it. I just knew it. That means I won't ever get any new clothes again.
4: Yeah, and I can say goodbye to Zabazoids, too.
2: Now, wait a minute. Just because you're on a budget doesn't mean you can't get things. It just means that you have to be more careful about the things you get.
1: Yeah, if I ever get any money. But I won't, because the next time I ask Dad for it, he'll say it's not in the budget.
0: Well, that's part of the reason we're here. See, you aren't going to need to ask me for money anymore.
4: Why not?
0: Well, because we're going to give you money automatically at the beginning of each month.
1: You are?
2: Yes, we are.
0: Mm-hmm.
2: Your dad and I have figured out just how much money you each need for various things throughout the year.
0: You see, we divided that number by 12, which gave us a monthly amount, and that's what you're going to be getting at the beginning of each month.
1: Really? That's great. I can get Zappazoids after all.
2: Whoa. Back up. Just because we're giving you this money doesn't mean you can do anything you want with it.
0: That's right. See, there are certain rules you both have to obey about how this money is spent. That's where the envelopes come in.
1: Envelopes?
0: Mm-hmm.
2: Yeah. 5 for you, Donna. Here. And these 5 are for you, Jimmy.
0: Jimmy, read what's written on yours there.
4: Tithe, save, spend, gifts, and clothes.
0: Uh-huh. Out of the money you get each month, at least 10% has to go into the tithe envelope, which goes to the church, and 10% has to go into the save envelope.
2: And that means any money you get during the month, not just the money we give you.
1: That's okay. It still leaves plenty left over for clothes.
0: Yeah, which brings us to rule number 2. The rest of the money has to be divided equally between the other 3 envelopes.
1: But
2: there'll be times when you'll want to buy gifts or things other than clothes, Donna. And if you work it right, you'll have plenty of money left for the latest fashions.
0: And that's another point. You're both going to have to make wise decisions about what you buy. Because when the money runs out, well, that's it. You don't get any more until the next month.
1: You mean you won't even pay for food or anything like that?
2: Honey, we'll still provide necessities like food and shelter and school supplies, since those are things you have to have. But as far as everything else is concerned, you're on your own.
0: Oh, and remember, there's one more thing. Remember we said we came up with a monthly amount for both of you?
1: Huh? Yeah.
0: Well, we're not going to give all of that money to you. Just part of it. The rest you're going to have to earn yourselves.
1: What? You mean you want us to get a job?
2: No, but there are lots of things you can do around here to get extra money.
1: Like maybe doing the dishes and taking out the garbage?
2: Oh, nice try, Donna. But no, those are things you do because you're members of this family and they need to be done. But there are lots of other things, like you could do some ironing for me, Donna.
0: Yeah, Jimmy, you could help me out in the yard.
2: Yeah.
0: I'm sure you both could just use your imaginations and come up with a lot of things you can do around here. It all depends on how badly you want extra money.
2: So, do you have any questions?
1: Nah, sounds kind of neat to me.
4: Well, it doesn't to me. Are we really going to do this?
2: Yes, Donna, we really are.
0: That's right. It's going to happen, so you might as well make the best of it.
1: Yeah, right.
5: We'll find out what happens to Jimmy and Donna when our adventure in Odyssey continues right after this.
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5: Now, the conclusion of today's adventure in Odyssey.
3: Let's see. Yeah, I think that'll work out just fine.
0: Miss Whittaker?
10: Whit, you wanted to see us?
3: Oh, yes, I did, Connie. Come on in. Close the door, will you, Eugene?
0: Yes, Miss Whittaker.
10: Hey, what's up?
3: Connie, Eugene, how would you both like a bonus?
10: A what?
3: A bonus. You know what that is, don't you?
0: Oh, yes, sir. It's from the Latin meaning more bounty.
3: That's right. And I'm giving you each more bounty to the tune of $100 a month.
10: $100?
3: Yep. You can collect it at the end of the month if you have any left, that is.
10: What do you mean if we have any left? Who's going to take it away from us?
3: Well, in a manner of speaking, you will. See, from now on, any argument I hear around here will cost each of you 50 cents.
10: What?
0: Am I to understand that we must now pay in order to argue?
3: That's one way of looking at it. And by the way, it doesn't matter who started the argument either. If you participate in one, it's going to cost you 50 cents. Any insult I hear will cost you a dollar.
10: A dollar?
3: That's right. Insults can be more damaging than just arguing, so I think it's only fitting that they cost more, don't you?
10: Why are you doing this?
3: Because I'm tired of hearing you argue and insult each other all the time. I've asked you to stop it, but that doesn't seem to have any effect. So I had to figure out another way to get your attention.
0: Well, you most certainly did that.
3: Now, I'm going to mark down your deductions on this clipboard. That's basically the deal. You can have $100 a month free and clear, or you can fight and argue. You see, the choice is yours.
10: Well, this is great. And it ought to be pretty easy, too, if a certain party can learn to keep his big mouth shut.
3: That'll cost you $1.
10: For that? But that wasn't an insult.
3: Sorry about that.
0: Ignorance is as ignorance does, eh, Mr. Whittaker?
3: It certainly is, Eugene. And that just cost you $1, too.
0: Huh?

0: All right, you two, this is our first big outing at the mall since you've been on your budgets. Now, your mom and I have some shopping to do of our own, so we're going to let you go it alone. It's, let's see, about 1:30 right now. We want you to meet us at Wits End at, say, 4 o'clock. Got it?
1: Okay.
0: All right, listen, have fun. Oh, and remember what we said.
1: We will.
2: Okay. And be careful.
0: Yes.
1: Okay, Mom.
3: Oh, are you sure we're doing the right thing?
0: About as sure as I am about anything a parent has to do.
3: It's just that I think Jimmy will do okay, but I don't know about
0: Dad. Well, we've talked to them about their budgets for a couple of weeks now. We have to find out if they caught on sometime.
3: Yes, you're right.
0: Come on, let's see if we can stick to our own budget.
3: As long as we can go to the Bahamas.
0: Mary.
3: Kidding! I'm kidding, George.
4: Hi,
0: Whit.
4: Oh, hi there, George. Mary, how are you?
3: We're fine. We're just out doing a little shopping.
4: Oh, well, that sounds nice.
0: Actually, we dropped the kids off at the mall and told them we'd meet them here. Have they come in yet?
4: Well, Jimmy's here. He's over at the Inventor's Club. Jimmy! Well, I haven't seen Donna yet.
3: Uh-oh, that doesn't sound too good.
4: Oh, say, how about a nice hot cup of cocoa, huh?
3: Oh, sure. Very nice.
4: Be right back.
5: Hi, Mom. Hi, Dad.
3: Hi.
0: Hi, son. How was your afternoon? Did you buy anything?
5: Just a new little tank for my soldier collection.
3: That's it? No Zapazoids?
5: Nah. I started to get it, but then I thought that if I did, I wouldn't have any money left over for the Bible school retreat in a couple of weeks. So I decided not to get it.
0: Well, good for you, son.
3: Yes, that's wonderful. But where's your sister?
5: Well, the last time I saw her, she was headed for Greenway's department store. She kept talking about that coat.
3: Oh, dear. And she really wanted to go on that retreat.
4: Well, here's your cocoa, folks.
0: Oh, thanks, Whit.
4: You bet.
3: You.
0: Well, Mary, she's got to learn. Maybe if she misses this one, she'll think twice about the next one.
4: Are you talking about Donna? Because here she comes now.
6: Hi, everyone. Sorry I'm late. What are you all staring at?
3: You don't have any packages.
6: No, I don't.
0: You didn't buy anything?
6: No, I didn't.
5: But we thought you'd come back with half the store, or at least with that coat you wanted.
6: Oh, that. Well, I started to get it. I was even in line ready to buy it. When I saw something you said when this whole thing started, Mr. Whitaker.
4: And what was that, Donna?
6: You said that we're all stewards of God, that he's given us everything we have, and that he expects us to use it wisely. Well, I didn't think buying the coat was a very good way of using the money he gave me. So instead, I went by the church and put part of it in the missionary fund.
3: That was a lovely thing to do, sweetheart.
5: Well, you'll be able to go on the Bible school retreat.
0: Oh, yes, she will.
6: I will?
0: Mm-hmm. Because I'm going to give the retreat to you as a gift.
5: Oh, thanks, Dad.
4: Well, that's very nice, George. It's also part of being a good steward, because that's what God does for us. It's called grace.
7: We've done it!
4: Done what?
8: We've conquered our arguments and insults.
4: You have?
7: Yeah, we'll be able to get our bonuses this month after all.
4: Well, I'm happy you're cured, but I don't quite know how to tell you.
7: Tell us what?
4: That you both used up your bonuses a long time ago.
7: We have. Oh, that's just great. Thanks a lot, Eugene. You know, you blow everything. If it were for you, I would have my bonus.
9: There are lots of things to remember about being a good steward. But the most important thing can be found in the 24th Psalm, verse 1. It says, "The earth is God's and everything in it, the world and all the people who live there." And just like Donna learned in today's program, we need to use not only money...
10: Money?
9: Yes, but time and all the other things God gives us to accomplish the goals he has put in front of us.
10: Yeah, I suppose that is something we sort of forgotten.
9: I'd say so.
10: As a matter of fact, there were a lot of things in today's story we could put into practice around here. Would you excuse me a minute? I'd like to write them down while they're fresh in my mind.
9: That's a good idea. In fact, that might be a good idea for you listeners out there, too. See if you can think of some good ways to manage your money. And if you can, write them down and send them to me. I'd love to read them. Now, the address is Odyssey, Colorado Springs, Colorado, 80995. In Canada, write to Box 9800, Vancouver, B.C., V6B4G3. And when you write, don't forget to ask about how you can get a copy of this broadcast. It's called A Good and Faithful Servant. The address once again is Odyssey, Colorado Springs, Colorado, 80995. Excuse me, sir.
10: Yes?
9: I know you're still busy writing, but I finished filling out this form. Can I take my money out of my savings account now?
10: Oh, you wanted money from your savings account. This is to take money out of your checking account. You'll have to step out of line and fill out a different form.
9: Oh, no! 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Today's program was written and directed by Phil Lawler. Our production engineer was Bob Luttrell, and our executive producer, Chuck Bolte. And I'm Chris, hoping you'll join us again next time for more Adventures in Odyssey.

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1: Dilly dally.
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2: I'm telling you, we never follow orders.
1: We're searching for true happiness.
2: I'd say we're getting warmer.
1: We waste a lot of time.
2: Oh, that's true. All hours on our amusement.
1: Don't look at me.

0: Singiverse McGreedy.
1: That'll be fine, Beardy.
0: Just ask our crew what love past time is clearly our obsession.
1: Oh, dear.
0: And we will shout video games and movies without question.
1: Tis true.
0: Some doctors say the studies show it may decay your brain. But...
1: But what?
0: What?
1: You're so lazy, you couldn't finish the verse.
0: Or maybe it's me decaying brain.
1: You're so unreliable, Beardy.
2: That's not right, Chris.

0: Well, boys, anybody got time for all that do-gooding?
1: Oh, let me check me schedule. Oh, looks like I'm all booked up with me time.

0: it's not so grand. 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
1: Rock, sand.
0: Here with the ocean flowing neath our shacks. Oh, it's safe. Ignore the shaking. On land, they have earthquaking.
1: Woo!
0: And you must beware of liars called sand quacks.
1: Rock, would you like some Kool-Aid?
2: No, thanks.
0: But here, you're welcome on our island.
1: Rock, you'll want to join our island.
0: Follower Flats is breezy June to June. Just remember not to question.
1: And no, that's not a suggestion.
0: And your crew can join our happy commune.
1: Rock.
0: Community.
1: Roger.

Out there you must be wary. On land where it is scary. There are thieves, there are brutes, there are vegetables and fruits, which strangers may require you to dig.

0: We only have a few rules, a few communal values, to which you must avow to acquiesce.
1: Acquiesce!
0: You cannot keep your weapons, there's no voting or elections, and you cannot own your private property.
1: Nope!
0: There's no reading and no teaching and no preaching and no speaking after curfew or to strangers from the sea. Here's looking at you, Pearl.
1: But they're not strangers.
0: Ba-ba-ba-ba! Chorus one more time!
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Romans 10:9 tells us that if thou shalt confess with thy mouth the Lord Jesus, and shalt believe in thine heart that God hath raised him from the dead, thou shalt be saved.

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0: 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Romans 3:23 says, "For all have sinned and come short of the glory of God."
1: In the beginning, God created the heaven and the earth. And God saw everything that he had made, and behold, it was very good.

0: For by him were all things created, that are in heaven and that are in earth,
1: visible and invisible. Whether they be thrones or dominions or principalities or powers, all things were created by him and for him.
2: And he is before all things, and by him all things consist.

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0: That's Will's Bible. What do you know?
1: Okay, so... Oh, hi, Pa.
0: Hello, Pa.
1: Well, what are you doing here? I heard that Mr. Lunt got to sing a song. Yeah. So I wanted to sing a song, too. Larry... Well, okay.

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1: Who is so great a God as our God? 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
1: Ugly monster, he's mean as he can be. He'll snap you like a pretzel and he'll drown you in the sea. Then he'll chew you up and spit you out. You'll cry and shout no more. But he'll just lift his ugly head and give a mighty

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Colossians 3:20 tells us, "Children, obey your parents in all things, for this is well-pleasing unto the Lord."

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But soon this evil brought my heart to shame.

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But it got bigger, and my tails grew tall. I tried.

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The Epistle of 1 Thessalonians 5:16-18 tells us, "Rejoice evermore. Pray without ceasing. In everything give thanks, for this is the will of God in Christ Jesus concerning you."

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Psalm 37:23 tells us, "The steps of a good man are ordered by the Lord, and he delighteth in his way."

Looky there, Winchester. What a beautiful, I say, what a beautiful sunset. I'm a happy Christian cowboy riding down the dusty trail. I'm a happy Christian cowboy riding home. With my Bible in my saddle to help me win the battle. I'm a happy Christian cowboy.

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Zephaniah 3:17 tells us, "The Lord thy God in the midst of thee is mighty. He will save. He will rejoice over thee with joy."

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0: 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I'm feeling pretty good here.
1: That's not right, Mr. Whale. Let me sing you a song about what we're supposed to do.
0: Oh, sorry, but I'm more of a solo act.

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0: Darius. I've had a dream. And now I'm feeling rather frightened, and I wish someone would tell me what it means.
1: We are your wise men.
2: Yes, that is true.
1: And though we're using all our wisdom, we're afraid we can't explain your dream to you.
0: What?
3: But there is one who is wiser still.

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That much is true. But it is God who gives me wisdom, and through me, He will explain your dreams to you.

This was very good news for Daniel, but very bad news for the wise men. You see, each one of them wanted to be second in command. Now that Daniel got the job, the wise men would have to do whatever he said. This made the wise men very unhappy, and they immediately started thinking of ways to get rid of Daniel.

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0: ran out of steam.
1: I know a great morning song. 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
2: Oh, that's great, Larry. Well, what song is it?
1: The Getting Up song. It goes like this. Getting up, getting up, getting up, up, up, getting up, getting up, getting up, up, up, getting up, getting up, getting up, up, up, up, up, up, up.
2: Well, that's interesting.
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Psalm 25, 4-5 tells us, "Show me thy ways, O Lord. Teach me thy paths. Lead me in thy truth, and teach me. For thou art the God of my salvation. 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

0: 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Isaiah 40:31 tells us, "But they that wait upon the Lord shall renew their strength. They shall mount up with wings as eagles. They shall run and not be weary, and they shall walk and not faint."
1: If only I could remember what it is.
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James 1:22 tells us, "But be ye doers of the word, and not hearers only."

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1: And his train filled the temple.
2: Above it stood the seraphims. Each one had six wings.
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1: Holy, holy, holy is the Lord of hosts. The whole earth is full of his glory.

0: Who is like unto thee, O Lord, among the gods?
1: Who is like unto thee, glorious in holiness,
0: fearful in praises, doing wonders?

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1: A silly little froggy sat upon a log, chewing on a yummy sweet potato.

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Be strong in the Lord and in the power of his might. Put on the whole armor of God, that ye may be able to stand against the wiles of the devil. Stand therefore, having your loins girt about with truth, and having on the breastplate of righteousness, and your feet shod with the preparation of the gospel of peace. Above all, taking the shield of faith, wherewith ye shall be able to quench all the fiery darts of the wicked. And take the helmet of salvation, and the sword of the Spirit, which is the word.

0: King's Journal, the 22nd of May. My beloved son, Prince Timothy, is coming along well in his training, but I confess my concern that he is still a long way from being ready to rule the Sunshine Kingdom. It is my constant prayer that he will put on the whole armor of God so that...
1: King Christopher, forgive the intrusion, Your Majesty, but royal spies have intercepted this courier bearing a message from Sir Grimsteel of the Dark Mountains to his evil knights.
0: Thank you, Sir Gavin. Who are you, lad?
2: Sir Grimsteel's squire, Your Majesty.
1: Here is the message he bore, my lord.
0: What's this? It says that Grimsteel is going to attack the kingdom in 1 week's time.
1: What shall we do, sire? The fierceness of Sir Grimsteel's army is legendary.
0: Don't be afraid, old friend. Be strong in the Lord and in the power of his might. Rally the soldiers and ready my horse. We'll wait for Grimsteel and his army at Devil's Pass and stop them before they enter the kingdom. And we must move quickly.
1: What of the prisoner, my lord?
0: Keep him under guard, but be sure he gets a good meal. He looks like he hasn't eaten in days.
1: Yes, sire.

0: fog is murky, quirky, Captain. I can barely see a thing.
1: It sure is, Sissy. Thicker than clam chowder. What's the weather report, Alberta Einstein?
2: Well, according to EinsteinWeather.com, it's supposed to be foggy for the next couple of days, Captain.
1: EinsteinWeather.com?
2: Yes, Captain. It's the premier source for weather forecasting.
0: Eek! Pistol Pirate, stop doing that!
3: Look, I'm a dragon! Roar!
1: Sissy, why don't you fly on ahead and see if you can spot anything?
0: Aye, aye, Captain.
3: Are we gonna see any dragons, Captain Patch?
1: We just might, Pistol.
2: Captain, I find it highly unlikely that dragons ever existed.
1: You may be in for a surprise, Alberta.
2: Highly unlikely. Here, I can Google it on my Einstein phone.
1: Your Einstein phone?
2: Yes. It's the very latest. I call it my iPhone for short.
3: It's not very sunny in the Sunshine Kingdom.
0: Ahoy, Captain! King Christopher's castle is just ahead.
2: See, Captain, on this website, the statistical probability of dragons...
1: Avast, Alberta. Put your iPhone away and make ready to land. Prepare to dock!
4: Welcome to my father's kingdom, Captain Patch.
1: Ah, Prince Timothy, how you've grown. I'm glad we were sailing so nearby when we received your father's message. Have you had any word from him?
4: Yes, he's encamped at Devil's Pass, laying a trap for the enemy. So far, there's been no sign of them.
1: Well then, allow me to present my crew, Prince Timothy. This is Sissy Seagull, Pistol Pirate, and our newest member, Alberta Einstein.
5: You've been away too long, old friend.
1: Sir Gavin, how good to see you again.
5: Where is Princess Pirate?
1: Well, she sends her kindest regards, but she's sailing with PJ.
5: PJ Pirate?
1: Yes, you see, he graduated from the Naval Academy and earned his own ship just months ago. So Princess joined him as first mate.
0: Alberta Einstein was kind enough to join us on very short notice.
4: A feast, then. To celebrate your arrival.
5: Yes, we have the grand table all laid out in the great hall. Come!
3: Wow, that's the biggest fireplace I've ever seen. And I've never seen so much meat.
2: What is all this?
4: Oh, the usual fare. Mutton, lamb chops, bacon, beef.
5: Capon, lox, fish and cheese.
3: What's a capon?
2: Oh, I'll just Google it on my iPhone and find out. Wait! I can't get a signal. What am I going to do?
0: I guess you'll just have to get along without your phone for a few days.
2: I can't survive without my phone.
3: I'm starved.
1: I am too, Pistol, and that fire looks just right for cooking supper. So let's get grilling.

0: you ain't seen nothing yet. I'll huff and I'll puff.
1: What was that, Captain?
2: I have no idea, Sissy.
1: It's a dragon!
3: That's impossible!
0: He's an awfully little dragon, not much bigger than me.
3: Green with purple spots. I'll have to do some research about this.
1: Can I keep him?
2: I think he already has a home pistol.
4: Allow me to introduce my pet, Dragonfly.
0: Protector! I'm your protector, Dragonfly. Dragonfly the mighty, the awful, the fiercest of the fierce.
1: Aww.
5: How especially precious.
1: Can I get one, Captain? Can I?
5: So cute and cuddly.
1: I just want to hug and squeeze him.
3: Where's my tape measure? I need to record his biological data.
0: Madam, unhand me.
3: Oh, stop. I'm just going to weigh you. It'll only take a second. Ooh, I have an app for that.
1: I'll sing you to sleep every night. I very promise.
2: Now hang on a minute, sailors. Dragonfly's home is here.
3: You're such a little ball of fuzz, aren't you?
1: Oh, coochie-coo. I love you.
2: Okay, Alberta, I'm sorry, but you're going to have to put Dragonfly down.
1: You're so cute.
2: Alberta.
1: Oh, you're such a little cuddle bug, aren't you? Oh, yes, you are. Oh, yes, you are.
5: Alberta, are you all right?
3: I was just seeing if he responded to various communication styles.
0: I am not a cuddle bug, nor am I cuddly or anything of the kind. I am vicious. I breathe fire. Watch this.
1: That's not enough fire to roast the marshmallow.
0: It's coming soon. It won't be long now.
1: Aww. He's so cute.
0: I am not cute. I am a ferocious fire-breathing dragon.
4: He's been hoping his fire would come any day now.
0: It will, too. Just you wait and see. Then everyone will shake in their boots. Fire! Come on! Come on! Please! I want to breathe fire! Roar! I want to be hot stuff!

0: Ooh, that really burns me up! All I want is my heart's desire. I just wanna breathe fire.
1: Oh, Dragonfly, what a cute song!
0: No, it's not cute. I'm ferocious. I want to breathe fire. Rawr!
2: He wants to be hot stuff.
0: Rawr! I want to be fierce.

0: really burns me up. All I want is my heart's desire. I just want to breathe fire.
1: Oh, he just wants to breathe fire.
0: I just want to breathe fire.
2: The king left his chronicles to be read each day before the prince's training. It is the king's diary of when he was a boy, learning the ways of a knight. The first entry is, "Today I've been learning that I do not
3: have the strength or skill to stand against the enemy. True strength is only found in the Lord. We are told in Ephesians 6, 10 through 11, be strong in the Lord and in the power of his might. Put on the whole armor of God, that ye may be able to stand against the wiles of the devil."
4: I've been working hard, and I'm getting pretty good with the sword.
5: Is that sword made out of wood?
4: Yes. My father gave me this practice sword for my last birthday.
6: It's so beautifully carved.
7: The craftsmanship is amazing.
5: Wow, look at all the fancy engraving on the handle.
8: The sword appears to be awfully heavy.
4: Yes, that's because it's made of ironwood, the strongest wood in the world. My father says if I build up my strength with this one, I'll be ready to wield Logos when the time comes.
5: Logos? What's that?
9: The greatest sword in all the land, forged in dragon fire.
2: But remember, Your Highness, the king wasn't only talking about physical strength.
4: But what else do I need besides armor and a sword?
7: It takes spiritual armor to fight our greatest enemy. Remember what the king wrote in his chronicles? We must put on the whole armor of God, starting with the belt of truth.
5: It's time to buckle.

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1: Up the tower, everyone, follow me.
2: This fog is still so thick.
3: Inconceivably thick.
4: I can barely see past the moat.
5: I'll blow a hole right through the fog with my fierce dragon breath.
2: Sissy, scout the perimeter.
4: Aye, aye, Captain.
1: I see something. Look over there.
0: Knights on horseback.
6: Awesome.
1: Those aren't my father's knights.
0: Yes, Grimsteel's knights from the Dark Mountains at our very doorstep. Close the gates.
6: I'll call 911.
0: 911 what?
6: I still can't get a signal.
2: What kind of force did the king leave to defend the castle?
0: 20 of our bravest knights. The castle was designed to be defended by only a handful, if necessary.
4: Ahoy, Captain. I counted a dozen knights with Dark Mountains on their shields.
1: Only a dozen? Open the gate.
0: We must close the gate, my prince. No matter if there were 10 times that many, we'll be safe in the castle until your father returns.
1: My father thinks I'm not ready to lead. This is my chance to show him I can.
2: Your Highness, I agree with Sir Gavin. It would be wise to
1: hide behind our high walls? These evil knights are just trying to intimidate us. We have the superior force. Fetch me a real sword from the armory and ready my horse. We can rout them handily. Open the gate.
0: I fear this is a grave mistake.
2: I'll go with you, Sir Gavin.
0: No, the castle must never be left undefended. Please stay here with Dragonfly and guard the gate until our return.
2: Very well.
5: Why do I always get left behind? I chase those evil knights off with my fire.
4: There go the prince and his knights.
7: Charge!
6: What's happening? I can't see over the wall.
2: The evil knights are turning back.
4: They're running away.
8: Statistically, of course, the probability of the prince winning the confrontation was fairly high. After all, he had the enemy outnumbered.
4: If they won, why aren't Prince Timothy's knights coming back now?
2: They must be pursuing the evil knights into the fog. Sissy, fly out beyond the moat and see what you can spy out, but please be careful.
4: Aye, aye. Be back in a jiffy, Captain.
6: What's wrong, Captain?
2: Oh, I was just remembering a saying my father taught me. He said, never pursue a ship into the fog.
6: Why not?
2: Because fog is an excellent place to lay an ambush.
4: They were ambushed, Captain. I saw them just beyond the moat, surrounded by knights.
8: I thought there were only 12 knights.
2: They must have used a smaller force to lure the prince out of the castle and kept a larger force lying in wait, ready to spring the trap.
4: Oh, no!
9: You, up there on the wall, lay down your weapons. I have your precious prince and all your knights disarmed and held at sword point. Let us enter, or your worst nightmare will come true.
2: We cannot risk harm to the prince. Do as he says.
9: Excellent choice. Now come down and join us in the courtyard.
10: Behold Sir Grimsteel, champion knight among the knights of the Dark Mountains.
11: Aren't you forgetting someone?
10: Oh, yes, sorry. And this is the one and only Rex, Chief Dragon of the Dark Mountain.
6: Now that's what I call a real dragon.
5: What's that supposed to mean?
6: Inconceivable. Does he breathe real fire?
9: Do you really want to find out?
4: No, he doesn't.
2: What do you want here, Sir Grimsteel?
9: I want what every powerful leader wants. More power. Search the castle. Leave no stone unturned until you've found it.
8: What are they looking for?
0: He wants the mighty sword, Logos.
9: Precisely, Sir Knight. You see, this is my sword. Destroyer. It is a truly remarkable sword, and with it, I have never lost a battle. But I've heard rumors that some believe Logos to be the greatest sword in all the world. So I'm here to get it. And claim it for myself.
1: Well, you'll never find it, Grimsteel. My father has hidden it away. No one knows where it is, not even me.
9: I can easily believe that your wise father didn't trust the sword's location to such a foolish boy as you. But never fear, child. Rex will sniff it out.
11: Yes, master. I will not fail you.
9: Now, if you'll excuse me, I have a sword to find.
1: I'm so sorry. This is all my fault. I had on my belt of truth, but I guess it wasn't enough to keep me from believing a lie and walking right into a trap.
2: You need the whole armor of God, Your Highness.
0: I still have King Christopher's Chronicles with me. Let's read another few lines. The more I train for battle,
7: the more I become aware that there is another war raging every day between good and evil. It's not always visible, but it's there. And that's why God has given us special armor to wear, which is even more important than the armor I put on for training every day.
8: Well, we know the first piece is the belt of truth.
6: What's the next piece of armor?
2: The breastplate of righteousness.
4: God wants us to remember that doing right and obeying God protects the heart.

0: Where is the sword, you little runt? All Rex found was this wooden practice toy.
1: He's already told you that only King Christopher knows where it is.
2: I don't know where it is, I promise.
0: We were prepared to take the sword and go, but since your father has hidden it so very well, we will take the castle instead.
3: You can't do that, you blackguard. King Christopher will return, and he
0: And
3: will...
0: what? He's far, far away, waiting for an army of nothing more than shadows. But I've always been a good sport when it comes to stealing castles. Out of the sheer goodness of my heart, I propose a contest. Tomorrow, here in the courtyard, you and I, Prince Timothy, will cross swords. If you win, I will withdraw my knights and you can keep your castle. If I win, the castle is mine.
1: I will fight you in its place.
0: Sorry, stranger. My offer is for Prince Timothy alone.
1: On guard, you coward.
0: Don't be a fool. You think you can defeat me, my dragon, and all the knights of the Dark Mountains?
3: I fear he is right, old friend.
2: Thank you for your courage, Captain Patch. But this fight is for me. I accept your challenge, Sir Grimsteel. Tomorrow, at noon in the castle courtyard.
4: Prince Timothy, statistically, you don't stand a chance.
0: Brilliant! It's settled then. Oh, and just in case you're interested, I've never, ever lost a sword fight.
4: Oh, dear.
0: Since my men have now locked all of your brave knights safely away in the dungeon, you may walk about the castle grounds at your leisure. But don't get any ideas about sneaking out of here. My men are everywhere. Come along, Rex.
5: But, Master, can't I roast one of them for dinner? A pirate would be a salty treat.
6: I don't think I like that dragon anymore.
7: He scares the feathers off me.
8: He doesn't scare me a bit.
6: How come Rex is so scary?
3: He's a dragon, that's why.
7: But Dragonfly isn't like that.
2: Dragonfly is special. Most dragons are more like Rex than Dragonfly.
3: But once upon a time, long ago, dragons were men's loyal friends.

0: Why are you so hushabye quiet, Prince Timothy?
1: I'm just thinking about tomorrow, and facing Grimsteel in battle. I'm scared. Everything rests on me. What if I lose?
2: Well, statistically speaking...
3: Now isn't really the time for statistics, Alberta.
0: Everything doesn't rest on you, Your Highness. Everything rests on God.
1: But I'm the one who's going to have to fight Grimsteel. Let me think. When I'm practicing with my sword, my father always tells me to be steady on my feet and always keep my balance.
3: You can't stand firm without your gospel shoes, Prince Timothy.
1: My gospel shoes?
3: That's right. God tells us to put on our gospel shoes so that we're always ready to share the good news of salvation.
4: And as we fix our eyes on that high calling, God gives steadiness to our feet and peace to our hearts.
3: Amen.
1: I guess it's time to put on my gospel shoes.

0: Captain Patch, what did Grimsteel mean when he said King Christopher was waiting for an army of shadows?
1: I've been thinking about that, Alberta, and I don't believe there's an army coming through Devil's Pass at all.
2: Impossible. We intercepted Grimsteel's squire. I saw the message myself.
3: No, the captain is right.
4: Squire, where'd you come from?
3: Sir Grimsteel's men released me when they locked your knights in the dungeon.
1: What about this army of shadows that Grimsteel mentioned?
3: There is no army coming to attack.
4: Are you sure, Squire?
3: Quite sure.
2: But how can we trust the word of an enemy captive?
3: Actually, I let myself be captured.
5: You did what?
3: It's all part of Sir Grimsteel's plan to get the king and his army far away from the castle so that my master can sneak in and take it.
4: So it was all a trick? There's no army coming through Devil's Pass?
3: That's right. Well, everyone knows that the Sunshine Castle can be defended by a small band of knights. Grimsteel only had to find a way to get his men inside.
2: And then he could tear it down stone by stone, searching for Logos.
3: That is the plan, sir.
1: Why are you telling us this now?
3: Because, well, I wish no ill to King Christopher, or to any of you. I've been treated better as a prisoner here than I ever was as Grimsteel's squire. 3 meals a day, a real bed to sleep on, a fire to keep me warm. Oh, these last few days as your prisoner have been the best days of my life. Except I do regret deceiving someone as kind and generous as your king.
0: What are we going to do, Captain Pat?
5: Find them all, the whole scurvy lot of them.
6: I'll defeat them with my dragon breath.
1: Sissy, if we create a distraction, could you fly over the wall and go tell King Christopher what has happened?
7: Your wish is my command, Captain.
4: What good will that do when Grimsteel's knights have already taken the castle?
1: Tomorrow during the sword fight, his knights will all be watching. If King Christopher can get his army here by then, we can open the gate and take back the castle while they're all distracted.
2: If you can find them quickly and they march all night, that just might work. Fly directly northeast toward the mountains till you see 2 peaks that curve in toward each other like horns. That's Devil's Pass. That's where King Christopher will be encamped.
3: Wait! Rex patrols the air around the castle. That's why Grimsteel didn't cage Sissy. He knows if she tries to escape, Rex will see her, and your little seagull will be toast.
2: What Sissy needs is a set of armor.
0: That's a highly illogical suggestion, Sir Gavin. What can we use for armor that's light enough for her to carry and strong enough to protect her from dragon fire?
6: Oh, I know. Me. You can use me.
0: You?
4: Your scales.
6: Yes. If you just scratch behind my ears and down my back, I'll shed a few scales.
4: Just enough to make a seagull-sized armor.
2: Lightweight and stronger than steel.
1: Good thinking, Dragonfly. Come on, everyone. Let's give Dragonfly a good scratching.
6: Oh, yeah. Right there, between my ears. That's the spot. Oh, right there, down my back. Yes.
7: How do we get the scales to stick together?
4: Oh, they do that on their own. Look.
0: They're magnetic. Inconceivable. The scientific community really needs to know about you.
1: Here you go, Sissy. A helmet, a breastplate, and your very own shield of faith.
7: I guess I'll have to have faith that they won't all fall apart.
4: They won't. Dragonfly is made of stronger stuff than people realize.
6: You'd better believe it.
2: It seemed appropriate to read this next part of the King's Chronicles. I was polishing my shield today and thinking about the shield of faith in Ephesians. I realized I must cover myself in faith the way this shield covers me, and trust in the Lord with all my heart. Verse 16 says,
8: Above all, taking the shield of faith, wherewith ye shall be able to quench
2: all the fiery darts of the wicked.
4: You might have all kinds of fiery darts coming at you tonight, Sissy.
1: But keep trusting in the Lord.
7: Aye, aye, Captain. Thank you, Dragonfly, for this special armor. And don't worry, everyone. I'll find the king.
3: Oh, and Sissy, be careful.
5: Don't get barbecued!
0: And watch out for flaming arrows and fiery darts.

0: fly, sneaky and speedy. Maybe Rex won't see me. Oh, and then again, maybe he will.
1: Oh, spy a little bird escaping from the castle. A little bird about to become dinner.
0: Oh, faster! I must fly faster!
1: Your toast, little seagull.
0: They're bouncing right off my armor and back into Rex. He's getting burned with his own fire. These dragon scales are wonder-fantabulous. Thank you, Lord, for keeping me safe.
2: We should turn in and get some sleep.
3: Can we read some from my father's chronicles first?
2: Of course. Why don't you read this time, Your Highness?
3: Very well. Here we are. When Ephesians 6:17 says,
4: "And take the helmet of salvation," I am reminded that my salvation protects me from the penalty of sin. My salvation is forever settled in heaven. So no matter what happens on the battlefield, I know that when I die, I will be with Jesus, my Lord, whether it be
3: tomorrow or 50 years from now.
5: It's a good thing you have your helmet of salvation on.
3: Yes, it sure is.

0: What is this salvation you keep talking about?
1: It is a gift from God, the King and Creator of this universe.
0: What kind of gift?
1: The gift of eternal life. God adopts us into His family. And when this life is over, He takes us to live with Him forever in heaven.
0: But why would He give you a gift like that?
2: Because He loves us, no matter how improbable it seems.
0: If He loves you so much, why doesn't He just make everything good in the first place? Then you wouldn't need all that armor.
3: He loves us so much that He lets us make our own decisions, good or bad. And whenever we make a bad decision, there is always a consequence. If Grimsteel knew you told us all about his plot and helped Sissy escape, what would the penalty be?
0: That's easy. Death.
3: The same penalty is true of our sin. But God loved us so much
4: that He gave His only begotten Son, that whosoever believeth in Him should not perish, but have everlasting life.
0: I want everlasting life too. Working for Grimsteel, I'm scared all the time of what's going to happen to me. And I've done so many bad things for my master. Do you think that God could forgive me?
3: I know God would forgive you. If you want His gift, all you have to do is ask for it.
0: But I'm so small and weak. Why would God want someone as worthless as I am? I mean, have you seen me with a sword? I'm afraid of my own shadow.
5: We're all weak, Squire. But it's when we're weak that God proves Himself strong.

0: gone so fast in all my life. I've got to be almost there. The mountains are so close. I can see them through the fog. Please, Lord, help me find King Christopher. What are all those twinkly, twinkling fireflies? Wait a minute. There are the twin peaks that look like horns. That must be Devil's Pass. And those aren't fireflies. They're campfires. It's King Christopher's army. I found them.
1: Rise and shine, my fearless prince. It's a beautiful, crisp morning.
2: It still looks foggy to me.
1: Oh, but the fog is our friend. I never would have tricked you into coming out of your castle if the fog hadn't been hiding our true numbers.
3: That's for sure.
1: In fact, it's such a lovely morning that I've decided to move our little duel up. I'll meet you in the courtyard in 2 hours, Prince Timothy.
2: 2 hours? The duel wasn't supposed to be till noon.
1: Ah, Rex, there you are. Where have you been? Why, Rex, you look positively scorched. What happened to you?
4: Oh, nothing, Master. I just, sneezed on myself.
1: I see. Well, come along. Let's leave our prisoners to their morning porridge.
4: When your little birdie friend gets back, I'll roast all of you.
2: That means Sissy got away.
5: Now the sword fight is going to take place hours earlier

0: Your gospel shoes?
1: Check.
2: Your shield of faith?
1: Check.
3: And your helmet of salvation?
1: And check. The only thing I haven't got is a sword. I sure wish I knew where my father's sword Logos was.
4: Let's read one more of the king's chronicles before the duel. Let's see. The king wrote, "It rained all day today, so I spent
5: my time cleaning and polishing my armor, especially my sword." Ephesians 6:17 tells us, "We must take up the sword of the Spirit, which is the word of God." The sword is our only weapon, so I will always go into battle trusting my sword and quoting my favorite verse, "Be strong
4: in the Lord and in the power of his might."
3: Remember, Prince Timothy, the Bible is the greatest weapon of all in our battle against evil.

0: ye, the duel between the illustrious, the magnificent Sir Grimsteel, ruler and champion of the Dark Mountains, and Prince Timothy. It's about to begin. Come one, come all.
1: The time has come, Prince Timothy. Here is a sword from your armory.
2: Let us pray first. Dear Heavenly Father, watch over Prince Timothy and guard him from doubt and fear. He is wearing your armor, Father. Please protect him. And if it be your will, grant him victory this day. Amen.
1: Charming. Shall we begin?
3: On guard.
1: I thought you'd never ask!
2: Stand firm, Prince Timothy!
4: Use your shield!
5: That sword will never stand up to Destroyer! It's bending already!
6: Oh, no!

0: I have you now, boy.
1: Prince Timothy, take your practice sword here.
2: Thanks, Captain.
3: It's no use. A wooden sword will never stand up to a steel one like Destroyer.
4: There's something special about that wooden sword. I knew it the day the king gave it to the prince.
0: I'll give you points for courage, young prince, but a wooden sword will never defeat Destroyer.
4: Trust your sword, Prince Timothy.
2: Be strong in the Lord and in the power of his might. Be strong in the Lord and in the power of his might. Wait, what's happening?
3: His wooden sword is falling apart. It's breaking in two.
1: No, it's not breaking. It's opening. The practice sword is actually a scabbard. There's a real sword inside.
3: With a handle all covered with jewels. It looks like it's glowing.
5: It is glowing.
1: That's no ordinary sword.
4: Logos!
0: That sword is mine!
2: Take that, Grimsteel. And that. And that.
6: That was right, Master. Give it to him.
3: Prince Timothy is winning.
1: The tide turns when you have the right sword.
0: No! If I cannot have it, neither shall you. Rex, destroy the sword!
7: Rex is going to destroy Logos with dragon fire!
1: It's untouched!
5: No way!
3: Inconceivable!
4: Even dragon fire can't destroy that sword!
0: It cannot be!
2: Logos cannot be destroyed by man, Sir Grimsteel.
5: Or dragon!
0: No! A boy cannot defeat me! Impossible!
3: Grimsteel's sword shattered, Captain. Shattered like glass. I've never seen anything like it.
4: Nothing on this earth can destroy that sword.
2: Your weapon, this Grimsteel. Surrender.
0: You may have defeated me, but you cannot defeat all of us. Knights of the Dark Mountains, attack!
2: You gave your word that if I won the sword fight, you'd leave us in peace.
0: I don't recall giving my word, my young and oh so gullible prince.
6: Why, you... you naughty, deceiving, very bad man!
1: Dragonfly fountains fire!
5: Wow! Way to go, dragonfly!
8: Fire! Fire! I'm on fire! Blow me out! Blow me out!
2: I always knew you could do it, Dragonfly.
9: It's the king! He's returning! Run for the gate!
0: No! Stand your ground, knights! He can't take the castle!
7: He's already taken it, Sir Grimsteel!
3: Sissy!
7: King Christopher's army surrounded the castle already, and the castle gate is open! You have 1 minute to run before the king rides through that gate and captures all of you!
0: What? No! How did his army get so close without us seeing them?
5: Fog is our friend, Sir Grimsteel! Ha!
7: 45 seconds!
0: Rex! Where are you going?
8: We're toast, Master! I'm out of here! Retreat!
9: I ran away!
10: Abandon the castle!
0: Cowards!
7: 30 seconds, Sir Grimsteel! The king is coming!
0: Fine, Squire! Bring me my horse!
11: Sorry, sir, but I serve a new master now.
0: What? Why, you little worm!
11: Call me whatever you like. I'm done with you and your evil ways.
0: So that's how it is. Well, I'm going to teach you a lesson that you'll never...
2: Squire, here's an extra sword. Catch.
11: Thank you, my prince. On guard, Sir Grimsteel.
0: Fine. I'll retreat. But I'll be back.
2: We'll be waiting for you.
4: Dragonfly, I think our wayward friend needs a little encouragement.
6: I agree. Behold, Sir Grimsteel, a gift from Dragonfly, the fierce, to light your path.
5: That did it all right. Look at him run.
0: Wait, Rex. Wait for me.
2: He's running so fast, his horse won't be able to catch up with him. Am I ever glad you got through to my father, Sissy? Thank you.
12: I guess your armor worked pretty well, didn't it, Sissy?
7: It sure did, Captain.
3: It shines so brightly, I can barely look at it.
4: Unless I'm mistaken, that armor of dragon scales has been through the fire.
7: When Rex saw me, I thought my goose was cooked. But his fire bounced right off my armor and hit him instead.
12: Your armor went through the fire, and it is shinier than ever. Just like each of us can grow stronger when we go through fiery trials. Well done, Sissy.
7: Here he comes!
4: The king is returning. Oh, glorious day.

0: I'm so very proud of you, my son.
1: Prince Timothy, how did you figure out that Logos was hidden inside of your wooden sword?
2: I didn't. I just prayed my father's favorite verse. Be strong in the Lord and in the power of his might. And the sword sprang free, like it heard me.
0: It did hear you, my son. The sword responds to that verse when spoken in prayer. I hoped you would remember the verse since I quote it so often.
3: He remembered all right.
4: And just in time, too.
5: So what happens to me now? With Sir Grimsteel out of my life, it seems like I have nowhere to go. No home, nothing.
0: Do you wish to return to Sir Grimsteel?
5: Are you kidding? I mean, no. No, I don't, Your Majesty. Since I've accepted Jesus as my savior, I want to stay here and serve, if I may, in the Sunshine Kingdom.
0: Then stay you shall. Rest assured, you have a home here, young squire.
5: Thank you, sir. Well, thank you, Your Majesty.
1: Look, the fog is lifting.
6: And the sun is finally shining.
3: Your Majesty, it's time for us to sail for new adventures.
0: Thank you for coming, my old friend. May God's richest blessings go with you. And may we all encourage our hearts with these inspired words from our great God.
7: Be strong in the Lord and in the power of his might.

0: Hi, this is Chris. Welcome to Adventures in Odyssey. Thanksgiving. It's the only time of the year when the word turkey isn't considered an insult. If you love food, and who doesn't, then this has to be your favorite holiday. But you know, the word holiday means holy day, a day that is set aside for a very special reason. I think we sort of lost that idea when it comes to Thanksgiving. And Whit and the gang in Odyssey agree, because that's what today's adventure is all about. And we'll get started with it right after this.
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0: With Thanksgiving fast approaching, Whit is behind the counter at Whit's End doing what a whole lot of people around the country are doing right now, looking in a recipe book. Let's join them.
2: Tarts? Toppings? Truffles.
3: Yeah, hi, Whit.
2: Oh, hello, Bernard. What are you doing here? You just did my windows last week.
3: Yeah, I know. I'm just giving them a little checkup.
2: Checkup?
3: Uh-huh. We're entering the cold season, you know. People are using their fireplaces more. Lots of soot flying around. That's a well-known fact that most of your dirt and grime buildup occurs in the autumn and winter months.
2: You don't say.
4: And I'm finding it difficult to believe
2: what
4: you actually
2: this is all
4: think,
2: about.
4: Ms. Kendall.
5: Oh, Hardy, are very funny, Eugene. As usual, you are so out of touch.
4: And also, as usual, Ms. Kendall, you refuse to see things realistically.
2: Hey, hey, hey, you too. This is the start of the holiday season, not the arguing season. What's this all about?
5: Eugene just made this outrageous statement about Thanksgiving.
4: Outrageous?
5: Yes, Eugene, outrageous. Completely and totally outrageous.
4: There was nothing outrageous about it. It was a statement of fact.
3: Coming from you, that's the worst kind.
2: Well, what was it?
5: He said that God doesn't have anything to do with Thanksgiving.
4: With Thanksgiving in the modern age, Miss Kendall. If you're going to quote me, please try to be accurate.
5: All right, in the modern age. I still think it's an outrageous statement.
3: So do I. I mean, the holiday is called Thanksgiving, for goodness sake. Just who do you think we're giving thanks to, anyway? A computer?
4: My point exactly, Mr. Walton. Most people these days don't know who they're giving thanks to, nor do they care. To them, the holiday is just a lot of good food, a day off from work, football games, and a parade. On TV.
3: Well, you don't have to get personal.
5: Go on, Whit. Tell Mr. Science here that he's off his rocker.
2: Well, I can't do that, Connie. I think he's right.
5: What?
2: Well, a lot of people these days don't associate God and Thanksgiving.
5: But why?
2: Well, for lack of a better phrase, I think Thanksgiving doesn't have the right kind of press.
4: I'm not certain I follow you, Mr. Whitaker.
5: Yeah, me neither.
3: Pretty dark where I'm sitting too, Whit.
2: Well, take Christmas, for instance. It is inescapably linked to the birth of Christ. You can't get around it. All the classic stories that have been written about the holiday eventually point back to the Christ child in one way or another, even if it's something as basic as peace on earth and goodwill toward men. But despite its name, Thanksgiving just doesn't have that kind of image. I mean, there aren't too many classic stories written about it, so people just don't make the connection.
3: Yeah, I see your point.
5: Yeah, me too. I wish there was something we could do about it, though.
2: Well, maybe there is.
5: Really?
3: Uh-huh. I knew you were thinking of something, Whit. What is it?
2: A little group project, if you're all up to it.
3: Oh, yeah, I guess so.
4: Mr. Whitaker, surely you aren't suggesting that we write a classic Thanksgiving story?
2: Well, actually, I was thinking more of borrowing one and adapting it for our purposes.
5: Adapting it?
2: Yep. We're going to show everyone what the thanks and Thanksgiving is all about. Via Kids Radio.
5: Kids Radio?
2: Uh-huh.
6: 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Tonight's drama, the classic A Thanksgiving Carol by Dick and Charles. Time, the close of the last century. Place? Could be anywhere. Anywhere Thanksgiving is celebrated, that is. For in such a place, you'll always find those who refuse to celebrate the holiday, who've lost its true meaning. Of such was one Ebenezer Stooge. He was a moneylender, and with his late partner, Jacob Arley, became wealthy by charging for his loans the highest interest possible. Day after day, he sat in a cold office with his loan employee, Bob Wretched, counting money and adding together endless columns of figures.
7: 10, 24, 31, 12, 144.
4: Mr. Stooge?
7: Huh? Oh, blast it all, Wretched. Now you've made me lose count.
4: Oh, I'm sorry, Mr. Stooge.
7: What do you want?
4: Well, I was wondering if I might turn up the heat in the furnace just a tad.
7: Turn up the heat?
4: I wouldn't ask normally, sir, but my hands are so cold, I can barely hold the pen.
7: And I suppose the poor weather is my fault.
4: Oh, no, sir. Of course not.
7: But you expect me to pay for it. Well, I won't. Mr. Wretched, I have always provided you with a candle at your desk. Now make good use of it.
4: Yes, sir.
7: And see who that is at the door.
4: Yes, sir.
8: Good day to you, sir.
4: And a happy day before Thanksgiving to you, madam.
8: I am cheerful lady.
4: Well, you certainly seem that way to me.
8: I beg your pardon.
4: You just said you were a cheerful lady.
8: No. My name is Cheerful Lady.
4: Oh, I'm terribly sorry. Well, you must get a lot of jokes about that, huh?
8: Actually, no.
4: Oh. Well, yes. may I help you?
8: Yes. Is this the firm of Stooge and Arley?
4: Yes, it is.
8: And which have I the pleasure of addressing?
4: Oh, neither, ma'am. Mr. Arley's been dead these 10 years past, and I am Wretched.
8: Oh, after 10 years? You must have been very close.
4: Sorry?
8: You must have been very close to Mr. Arley to still be wretched 10 years after his death.
4: Oh, no. I'm not wretched in that way. Wretched is my name.
8: Oh. Now I see why you thought there would have been a lot of jokes made about my name.
4: Yes.
8: Is Mr. Stooge about?
4: Yes. Right this way, please. Mr. Stooge?
7: What is it now, Wretched?
4: There's a cheerful lady here to see you, and her name is Cheerful Lady.
7: Well, stop that idiotic cackling and show her in.
4: Yes, sir. This way. Mr. Stooge? Miss Lady. Miss Lady? Mr. Stooge.
8: Oh, this is a pleasure, Mr. Stooge. I represent many charitable firms.
7: What of it?
8: Well, Thanksgiving is usually a time of year when we reflect upon our blessings and think of those less fortunate than ourselves. We were hoping that we could count on you for a generous donation to help the poor.
7: Are not welfare and missions available to the poor?
8: Well, yes.
7: Welfare and missions paid for by taxes?
8: Of course, but...
7: Well, then I would say that I have already given to the poor. Let them take advantage of those institutions, and I will keep my donations to myself.
8: Oh, come now, Mr. Stooge. I'm sure that if you just take a moment to reflect upon all your blessings, you'll find it in your heart to give us a small donation.
7: You are wrong. I do not find it in my heart to give you anything. And as for reflections on my blessings, I shall do that on my own time in my own way. Good day, madam.
8: Good day, Mr. Stooge. Happy Thanksgiving, Mr. Wretched.
4: And to you too, ma'am.
7: Make sure you lock the doors when you leave, Wretched.
4: Yes, sir.
7: You'll be wanting the entire day tomorrow, I suppose.
4: Oh, if it's convenient, sir.
7: It is not. It is the waste of a perfectly good work day.
4: But it's Thanksgiving, sir. A time to count our blessings.
7: And what blessings have you to count? A miserable clerk who barely makes enough to feed his wife and 10 children. I don't see how you've been blessed at all.
4: Oh, but I have, sir. And it's nice to have a day set aside to remind me of them and thank God for them.
7: God? That is the biggest absurdity of all. What has God to do with a day spent in gluttony and frivolity?
4: Is that how you celebrate Thanksgiving, sir?
7: No. I do not celebrate Thanksgiving at all. Still, I suppose I have to give you the day. Very well, then. Be here all the earlier on the next.
4: Oh, thank you, sir. I will. It is only one day a year.
7: Poor excuse for picking a man's pocket every fourth Thursday in November.
2: Stooge made his way home through the bitter cold, ate a meal of cold soup, and finally crawled into a cold bed. But just as he dropped off to sleep, he heard a strange noise.
7: Huh? Huh? What is that? Is there anyone there?
9: Stooge.
7: Who said that? Who is it?
9: Ebenezer Stew.
7: Ah, who is there?
9: Ebenezer W. Stew.
7: Who are you?
9: It is me.
7: Ah!
10: Jacob Arley, at your service.
7: You.
10: Howdy, partner. Bet you thought you wouldn't see me again, huh?
7: You are a spirit?
10: I am? Ooh. Well, if that's the case, then I should be able to put my hand right through my stomach. Let me see. Well, what do you know? I was always a little ticklish, you see.
7: Where are your chains?
10: What?
7: Well, just now, when you first came in, I distinctly heard chains.
10: Oh. That wasn't chains. It was change. Pocket full of coins. But I forged them just the same, Ebenezer Stooge. Each one represents a blessing I wasn't thankful for. Ooh, and now I must carry them around forever. Ooh.
7: Why have you come, Jacob?
10: I came because... why did I come? It's a good question. Why? I knew it when I left. Well, let me see. Was it to scare you? No, that's not it. To haunt you? No, that's not it either. To fix the pipes? No, that's not it. Let me see.
7: Perhaps you've come to warn me.
10: No, I don't think so. I've got it. I've come here to warn you. Ooh.
7: Warn me about what?
10: Ooh. That's a good one, too. Now, let's see. What am I supposed to be warning you about anyway?
7: Could it be that I will be visited later in the night by three spirits who will show me the error of my ways and turn me toward the right path?
10: No, but that was a good guess. I just remembered. You will be visited tonight, not by three spirits, but by one.
7: Only one?
10: We've had some cutbacks, you know.
7: Oh.
10: He will come at the stroke of 12. Or maybe he'll have a stroke of 12, I'm not sure which. At any rate, he will be here. And he'll probably be hungry, so you might want to set out some sandwiches, maybe a little relish tray or something.
7: How will I know it's him?
10: How will you know it's him? Haven't you been listening? He's a spirit. Have him stick his hand through his stomach. Pay heed to what he says, Ebenezer Stooge, lest you end up like me, carrying around pockets full of change and working a lousy night job. Ooh.
7: Jacob, wait! Before you go, can't you give me some words of comfort, something to carry me through what lies ahead?
9: Yes, Ebenezer Stooge, just remember...
7: Remember? What?
9: Ignorance of the law is no excuse.
7: Gone. He's gone. And nothing in the room has changed. Perhaps he was never here. Yes, perhaps it was all just a bad dream brought on by such a late meal. That must be it. What I saw was simply the product of an undigested bit of meat. Sleep. That's what I need now. Sleep.
2: And sleep he did for exactly 1 hour. When the clock struck 12.
7: 10, 11, 12. Nothing happened. No visitors. Well, as I said, it was just a bit of undigested. Is anyone there? No one but a spirit. Oh, you are the one whose coming was foretold to me? Uh-huh. I am Terence Clodbody, the spirit of Thanksgiving.
0: We'll have more of this Thanksgiving Carol and Odyssey right after this.
11: 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Make Jack cry like a baby.
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0: And now, back to the adventure.
7: You, You are the spirit of Thanksgiving?
16: Yes.
7: Well, what do you want of me?
16: Didn't Arlie tell you?
7: Yeah, he told me, but I didn't believe him.
16: Oh, I was afraid you'd say that. Now we'll have to do things the hard way. Come to the window.
7: Well, why?
16: Well, we have a long journey ahead of us.
7: What, through that very dirty window? Well, I'll fall and die.
16: Just grab a hold of my sleeve and you'll be perfectly safe. Come on now.
7: But,
16: it's all right.
7: But I'm not able to. I'm not sure I want to.
16: Ready or not, here we go.
7: It's working. We're flying.
16: Of course we're flying. You were expecting maybe a transporter beam?
7: Where are you taking me?
16: To open your eyes, Ebenezer Scrooge. To open your eyes.
7: Spirit? What is this place?
16: This is a mission house. Across the street is a welfare office. These are places the poor, how do you put it? Take advantage of.
7: None of these people look unhappy?
16: No. They're about to sit down to their Thanksgiving feast. Ah, here comes Cheerful Lady.
17: It's good to see all of you. Are you ready for your Thanksgiving meal? Wonderful. Well, I'm afraid there won't be as much this year as there was last year. We ran out of funds.
7: Aha! Now let's see how far her charity gets her.
18: That's all right, Miss Lady. You've always been good to us. We're happy with whatever we get.
17: Fine. Then let's bow for the blessing. Lord, we thank you for what you have given us. We ask
16: the portions are so small. Not quite the gluttony and frivolity you thought it was, is it?
7: Well, no. Not with these people, but I wouldn't put it past my clerk, Wretched.
16: Really? Well, let's find out, shall we?
7: We've arrived just before dinner. Now you'll see some real gluttony.
4: Dinner's almost ready, children. Gather around the table.
7: Spirit, the child with the crutch. What is his name?
16: Teeny Tom.
4: All right, everybody. Quiet down. Mother, you've outdone yourself this year. Everything looks marvelous.
7: Marvelous? Well, that's the scrawniest bird I've ever seen. Not nearly enough for 11 people. Why didn't that numbskull Wretched get a bigger bird?
16: He couldn't afford it.
4: All right, everyone. Let's bow for grace. Father in heaven, we thank you for this wonderful meal and for all the blessings you've given us. You've watched over us, kept us safe and together, given us love. Thank you for keeping me employed this year, and I pray that I may work harder to please Mr. Stooge. Most of all, we thank you for your son Jesus, the greatest blessing of all, in whose name we pray. Amen. How about a nice drumstick, Teeny Tom?
19: Oh, yes, Father. Thank you. It was nice of you to mention Mr. Stooge in your prayer, dear. But I don't see how you can possibly work any harder than you do. My prayer is that Mr. Stooge will finally notice how hard you do work, especially after what happened earlier this week.
20: What happened, Father?
4: Well, Teeny Tom, he entered some wrong figures in one of his account books. Put them in the debit side instead of the credit. I simply put them in the right columns, that's all.
7: He saved me money?
19: Well, I still think you should have told him. He might have raised your salary to a decent wage.
4: Well, I'm just grateful to have the job, period. We don't need much, and I have everything I could want right here.
20: Me too, Father. I'm so happy I could bust.
21: Father, may I make a toast?
4: A toast? Why, of course, my child.
20: God bless us, everyone.
22: God bless us, everyone.
7: Spirit, will Teeny Tom live?
16: I see an empty chair and a crutch standing alone in the corner.
7: No. No, he mustn't. There must be some way.
16: There is an operation he can have, but doctors are expensive. Come, we must go now. You are very quiet, Ebenezer.
7: I'm confused, Spirit. The wretched, the people of the mission, they have nothing. And yet they are still thankful.
16: And you have everything, but are not.
7: Well, it doesn't make any sense.
16: It would if you knew what they knew.
7: What? Well, what do they know?
16: That true happiness does not lie in things, but in the maker of all things.
7: You mean God?
16: Yes. The one who truly understands that can be thankful in any situation, whether rich or poor, well-fed or hungry, in good health or gravely ill. Earlier this afternoon, you asked Bob Wretched what God has to do with Thanksgiving. Well, that is what he has to do with it. Take him out, and the holiday becomes meaningless. Ah, here we are.
7: But this is my house.
16: You were expecting maybe Buckingham Palace?
7: Oh, you're not going to take me to the cemetery to show me my future? Here lies Ebenezer Stooge, pauper, hated by one and all?
16: Well, I'd like to, but I can't. It's not in the budget. Besides, you don't have to see all that to know the right thing to do. The lonely grave will only be your future if you want it to be, Ebenezer. It's up to you. But if you do want to change, being thankful for the right reasons is a good place to start. Well, I have to go now. Goodbye, Ebenezer. I hope you'll think about what I said.
7: Goodbye, Spirit. I will try to change. I will. I will. Hey, you down there, boy.
20: Yes, sir?
7: What day is it?
20: Day, sir.
7: Yes, day. What day is it?
20: Thanksgiving Day, sir.
7: Oh, wonderful boy. Marvelous boy. Do you know the butcher shop at the end of the street?
20: Yes, sir.
7: I want you to go there and purchase the two largest turkeys they have. You're to take one of the turkeys over to the mission house. Do you know where that is?
20: Oh, yes, sir.
7: Yes, splendid boy. Magnificent boy. After you deliver it, you're to deliver the other one to me.
20: Yes, sir.
7: The wretched are going to have the best Thanksgiving dinner they've ever had. Now, here. Now, that's enough for the turkeys. And here. That's $10 for you. Finish the job within a half hour, and there'll be another 10 in it for you.
20: Yes, sir.
7: Teeny Tom is also going to have that operation. And his wretched father is going to get the promotion and salary he deserves. Then we'll have to see if we can do something to help the poor and... Oh, there's so much to do, so much to... Oh, but wait. Oh, Ebenezer, you've already forgotten the most important thing. Dear God, thank you for everything. And God bless us, everyone.
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0: That was really great. It was fun to hear a twist on a famous story. And it was good to hear some familiar voices from the past, too. But best of all, I'm glad Whit used kids' radio to remind us, in an unusual way, of what Thanksgiving is really all about. I hope you'll stop in between meals and parades and football games and remember to thank God for all He has blessed you with. Trust me, it will be the very best part of your holiday. 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Our production engineer was Dave Arnold, and our executive producer, Chuck Bolte. And I'm Chris, hoping you'll join us again next time for more Adventures in Odyssey.

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Ephesians 6:1 says, "Children, obey your parents in the Lord, for this is right.

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I'm a

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In Psalm 23, the psalmist David writes, "The Lord is my shepherd, I shall not want. He maketh me to lie down in green pastures. He leadeth me beside the still waters. He restoreth my soul. He leadeth me in the paths of righteousness for his name's sake. Yea, though I walk through the valley of the shadow of death, I will fear no evil, for thou art with me. Thy rod and thy staff, they comfort me. Thou preparest a table before me in the presence of mine enemies. Thou anointest my head with oil. My cup runneth over. Surely goodness and mercy shall follow me all the days of my life, and I will dwell in the house of the Lord forever."

staggering weight and struggled for freedom but could not escape. I trembled and cried at the thought of my fate. What must I do to be saved? I desperately searched for release from my pain, but found that man's wisdom

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Zephaniah 3:17 tells us, "The Lord thy God in the midst of thee is mighty. He will save. He will rejoice over thee with joy."

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Mark 12:30 to 31 tells us, "And thou shalt love the Lord thy God with all thy heart and with all thy soul and with all thy mind and with all thy strength. This is the first commandment. And the second is like, namely this, thou shalt love thy neighbor as thyself. There is none other commandment greater than these."

0: Who hath measured the waters in the hollow of his hand,
1: and meted out heaven with the span,
2: and comprehended the dust of the earth in a measure,
3: and weighed the mountains in scales, and the hills in a balance.
4: Who hath directed the Spirit of the Lord, or being his counselor hath taught him?

0: then will ye liken God?
1: Or what likeness will ye compare unto him?
2: Have ye not known?
3: Have ye not heard?
4: Hath it not been told you from the beginning?
5: Have ye not understood from the foundations of the earth?
6: It is he that sitteth upon the circle of the earth,
7: and the inhabitants thereof are as grasshoppers,
8: that stretcheth out the heavens as a curtain, and spreadeth them out as a tent to dwell in.

0: To whom then will ye liken me? Or shall I be equal, saith the Holy One?
1: Lift up your eyes on high,
2: and behold, who hath created these things?
3: That bringeth out their host by number.
4: He calleth them all by names, by the greatness of his might.
1: For that he is strong in power, not one faileth.
5: Hast thou not known? Hast thou not heard?
1: That the everlasting God, the Lord, the creator of the ends of the earth, fainteth not, neither is weary. There is no searching of his understanding.

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Amen.

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I want my behavior pleasing to the Savior, so that I can be a friend who pleases Jesus.

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James 1:22 tells us, "But be ye doers of the word, and not hearers only."

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0: you've all heard foolish questions, and no doubt you've wondered why. The person that always asks them expects a sensible reply. Did you ever take a girl a box of candy, say right after tea? Do you notice how she'll grab it and then say,
1: "Is this for me?"
2: Foolish questions.
0: Well, you answer if you can. No, it's for your father, or John the Hired Hand. I just wanted you to see it. Now I'm gonna take it away.
2: Now wasn't that a foolish question? You'll hear 'em every day.
0: Now nearly every morning, there'll be someone around the place who will watch you take your shaving cream and then lather up your face. And then as you give your razor that preliminary wave, why, this person will always ask you,
3: "Hey, you gonna shave?"
2: Foolish questions.
0: Well, your answer is, I hope. No, I ain't prepared for shaving. I just like the taste of soap. I love to take my shaving cream and then paint my face this way.
2: Now, wasn't that a foolish question? You'll hear 'em every day.
0: Now, you've all seen the man who will meet you on your way. Of course, he'll ask you where you're going, and then he'll listen while you say, "Oh, I'm going down to the funeral now of poor old Uncle Ned." Just as quick as you've told him this, he'll say,
4: "Oh, is Ned dead?"
2: Foolish questions.
0: Well, you might as well reply, no, he just thought he'd have a funeral now. Later on, he'd die. Old Ned was so original, man, he just wanted things that way.
2: Now, wasn't that a foolish question? You'll hear him every day.
0: Now let's suppose the elevators should forget to close their doors. Then you should tumble down the shaft, say 27 floors. And then as you hit the bottom and you're lying there inert, why, the first person always comes along, will ask you,
3: "Are you hurt?"
2: Foolish questions.
0: Well, your dying words are, "No, I was just kind of in a hurry and the elevator goes too slow. I find I save myself a whole lot of time when I come on down this way."

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Psalm 100 verses 1 to 2 tells us, "Make a joyful noise unto the Lord, all ye lands. 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Come before him."

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Galatians 5:22 to 23 tells us, "But the fruit of the Spirit is love, joy, peace, long-suffering, gentleness, goodness, faith, meekness, temperance. 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
1: The foolish man built his house upon the sand.
2: Yeah, so what if it's a little shaky?
1: The foolish man built his house upon the sand.
0: After all, I saved a lot of money.
1: And the rains came tumbling down. The rains came down and the floods came up.
0: Oh my.
1: The rains

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And again, I say, rejoice.

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Romans 3:23 says, "For all have sinned and come short of the glory of God."

went to Cincinnati and I walked around a block and I walked right into a donut shop. Well, I pulled me a donut from the grease. Gave that lady a 5 cent piece. Well, she looked at the nickel and she looked at me. And she said, this nickel's no good to me. There's a hole in the middle and it goes clear through. I said, there's a hole in your donut too.

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Joshua 1:9 tells us, "Be strong and of a good courage. Be not afraid, neither be thou dismayed. For the Lord thy God is with thee whithersoever thou goest."

0: 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Romans 6:23 tells us, "For the wages of sin is death, but the gift of God is eternal life through Jesus Christ our Lord."
1: Next up, Camp Kukwekwood!

staggering weight, and struggled for freedom but could not escape. I trembled and cried at the thought of my fate. What must I do to be saved? I desperately searched for release

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1: That's right.
0: Too bad. I have a great song about fractions.
1: A song about what?
0: Fractions. You know, like 3/4 or 1/3. It goes like this. He's got 4/4 of the world. In his hands, he's got 3/3 of the world. In his hands, he's got 2/2 of the world.
1: Wait, Larry, hold it, hold it. Isn't 4/4, 3/3, and 2/2 of the world the same as the whole world?
0: That's right.
1: Well, then why not sing it this way?

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Zephaniah 3:17 tells us, "The Lord thy God in the midst of thee is mighty. He will save. He will rejoice over thee with joy."

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Romans 3:23 says, "For all have sinned and come short of the glory of God,

0: 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Proverbs 3 verses 5 and 6 tell us, "Trust in the Lord with all thine heart, and lean not unto thine own understanding. In all thy ways acknowledge him, and he shall direct thy paths."
1: Don't allow your fear to control you. 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

0: whether should I go from my spirit or whether should I flee from my presence?
1: If I take the wings of the morning and dwell in the uttermost parts of the sea, even there shall thy hand lead me, and thy right hand shall hold me.
0: I will praise thee, for I am fearfully and wonderfully made. Marvelous are thy works, and that my soul knoweth right well.

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Joshua 1:9 tells us, "Be strong and of a good courage. Be not afraid, neither be thou dismayed. For the Lord thy God is with thee whithersoever thou goest."

0: Salty, when I was looking through your pages for the spiritual medley, I saw the name Fanny Crosby over 100 times. Who's she?
1: Actually, Fanny Crosby wrote over 6,000 hymns. She, too, learned how to praise the Lord in her own special situation. She was blind. She was also friends with several presidents of the United States, and she was the first woman to ever address Congress.
2: Can we go see her, Salty? Can we?
3: Okay, can we go?
1: I don't know if we have enough power left in the battery. Oh, well. Let's give it a try anyway. Set the dial for 1905 A.D. at the White House in Washington, D.C.
2: Is that her over there, Salty? The lady with the little American flag?
1: Yep, that's her. She always carried an American flag and a Bible in her purse.
2: Are you Miss Fanny Crosby?
4: Why, bless your dear soul. Yes, I am.
2: I'm Becky. We're studying all about you for our Sunday school project.
4: You're learning about me?
2: Yes. Could the kids and I sing some of your songs for you?
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Deuteronomy 31:6 tells us, "Be strong and of a good courage. Fear not, nor be afraid. For the Lord thy God, he it is that doth go with thee.

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0: You know what else I like about mornings?
1: What's that, Larry?
0: Brushing my teeth. Every morning, I brush my teeth.
1: Well, that's very good, Larry.
0: And then I brush my tongue.
1: Oh, well, that's good, too.
0: And then I brush my lips.
1: That's good. You brush your what?
0: My lips. And then I brush my nose. Then I brush my eyebrows. And then I brush my ears.
1: Larry.
0: And then I brush my neck. And then I brush my arms.
1: Hey, kids, while he's busy brushing, let's sing another song.
0: And then I brush my knees. And then I brush my uvula.
1: Your what?

0: David, I hate to mention it, but I think that last note needs just a little more practice.
1: That's what my mother says, too.

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Isaiah 40:31 tells us, "But they that wait upon the Lord shall renew their strength. They shall mount up with wings as eagles. They shall run and not be weary, and they shall walk and not faint."